你妈去了的出社会到今嘛路一直向前行

Good morning, Salam Malaysia Madani. I'm Mutesh Chan for the news updates of this hour. The number of flood victims at Sekolah Kebangsaan Matang Glugo Temporary Evacuation Centre PPS in the Larut Matang and Selamat District decreased to 34 victims from 9 families this morning, compared to 38 victims from 10 families last night. The District Disaster Management Committee Secretariat in a statement announced that all the victims from Kampung Matan Pasir have been taking shelter at the PPS since 1:30 a.m. yesterday. The Bumiputra Financing Fund under the National Entrepreneurial Group Economic Fund has been increased from 500 million ringgit to 1 billion ringgit. Entrepreneur and Cooperatives Development Minister Stephen Sims said the government decided to increase the financing amount after the encouraging response to the scheme, which was previously increased from 300 million ringgit to 500 million ringgit. Sims said the increased funding is expected to help entrepreneurs expand their businesses and face various global crises that affect the sector. Restrictions on direct messaging functions or DM and profile search capabilities for users under 16 are being viewed as the most effective digital shield against cyber predators in Malaysia. Malaysian Cyber Consumer Association President Siraj Jalil said safety features blocking DM functions and profile searches by unknown accounts would serve as a gatekeeping mechanism, creating a clear digital boundary between adult and child profiles. There have been no cases involving Malaysian pilgrims using fake visas in the Holy Land. Malaysian Hajj Delegation Head Muhammad Hisham Harun said tight controls and close monitoring of pilgrims' documentation had helped ensure smooth entry procedures and compliance with regulations set by the Saudi government. Muhammad Hisham urged pilgrims not to be easily misled by dubious Hajj package offers ahead of the Day of Arafah expected on May 26. And finally, police arrested a man for allegedly injuring an individual with a sword at a temple in Cameron Highlands. Cameron Highlands Police Chief Superintendent Azri Ramli said the 39-year-old suspect was arrested after police received a public tip-off regarding the incident at about 6 p.m. Initial investigations found that the incident happened while the 31-year-old victim was taking part in a religious ceremony

0: tuned for World News coming up at 11. Salam Malaysia Madani, and thank you for tuning in.
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1: On this day in 2014, Yang Berhormat Datuk Haji Ahmad Razif bin Abdul Rahman, State Assemblyman for Seberang Terakhir, officially became the new Menteri Besar of Terengganu in a ceremony at Istana Syarqiyah, Chendering, previously the Chairman of the State Science, Green Technology and Water Committee.

he took the oath before Kabawaduliya Mahamulya Sultan Mizan Zainal Abidin, the Sultan of Terengganu. His appointment replaced Yang Berhormat Datuk Sri Ahmad bin Said, who resigned. He was appointed in accordance with the laws of the government of Terengganu.

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1: Today in history in Sarawak, we turn to the archives to commemorate the significant events that have shaped our state's history. 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
2: On this day in 1989, the Deputy Chief Minister of Sarawak, Alfred Jabu Numpang, emphasized the importance of collecting materials that can be documented for the purpose of studying the culture and traditions of the Iban community. According to him, such efforts are crucial to aid the understanding of the Iban way of life and customs while supporting the teaching and learning processes in schools, particularly in the instruction of folk songs such as Pantun, Renong, and Timang. He also urged members of the Iban Language Teachers Association to conduct research and collect materials related to Iban oral culture and folklore, which possess high social and academic value. In the meantime, he suggested that information be obtained from community leaders and elders who are regarded as living libraries because they are rich in traditional knowledge and experience. Additionally, he stressed the importance of close cooperation between the community and the government so that implemented development can be fully utilized, besides acknowledging that although the Iban language has been taught as an additional subject in secondary school, there is still a shortage of reference materials that needs to be addressed to ensure the sustainability of the Iban language and culture for future generations.
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3: Nowadays, our roads are getting more crowded, and the risks are higher than ever. 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Every time you take the wheel or twist the throttle, remember that someone is waiting for you to come home safely. Let's change the statistics. 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
2: Welcome to Media Mix Part 1 with Minas on this lovely Tuesday morning right here on Turat FM. And I hope your day is going smoothly wherever you are tuning in from, and whether you're at work right now, on the road, at home, or maybe just enjoying your morning coffee. And coming up at 11:30 a.m., don't forget we have Let's Get Inspired with Peter Derund. And today's topic is Starting Over Part 1. And I think that's something many of us can relate to. Sometimes life gives us chances to reset, refresh, and move towards something better. So stay tuned for that meaningful session later on this morning. And now, before we kick off the music, let's check out some lovely comments coming in from our Red FM English RTM Sarawak Facebook page. And first up is Ronald Denny says, good morning to you, Nas, and be safe always, and to all the listeners too. And thank you so much, Ronald Denny. Same goes to you too. So stay safe, take care, and thanks for always spreading positive vibes to everyone tuning in this morning. And here's one from Lisa Wani Abdul said, a good Tuesday morning, dear lovely Naz. Thank you so much, Lisa. And you're always so sweet, and I hope your Tuesday is treating you well. And thanks for spending part of your morning with us here on Media Mix Part 1. And next, everyone, Fazli says, good morning, Nats, and have a nice day. It's been sunny here in Padawan, and sending love to all nurses for today, World Nurses Day. Thank you so much, everyone. Yes, indeed, big shout out to all nurses out there. Happy World Nurses Day, and thank you for your dedication, hard work, and care for the community. And whether you're listening from the clinic, hospital, or on your way to work, this one's for you. And finally, Peter Claudia Deverin saying, starting over for a better future. Listeners will surely be challenged and given tips on how to move into a better future. Very nicely said there. So sounds like today's session is going to be inspiring and helpful for many of our listeners. So make sure you stay with us at 11:30 a.m. later for that. All right then, I have prepared some great songs on the playlist today for your listening pleasure. So let's ease into the morning with a timeless classic from George Michael. Here's Careless Whisper, only on Red FM for Variety.

0: roads are getting more crowded, and the risks are higher than ever. 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According to recent statistics, motorcyclists make up over 60% of all road fatalities, with speed and negligence being the leading causes of accidents. Every time you take the wheel or twist the throttle, remember that someone is waiting for you to come home safely. Let's change the statistics. Drive smart, ride safe, and look out for one another.
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There you have it against all odds by Phil Collins right here on Spread FM. Welcome back to Midimix part one with me, Ness, keeping you company on this lovely Tuesday morning. And you know, songs like that really fits today's vibe, especially with our upcoming segment, Let's Get Inspired with Peter Derund at 11:30 a.m. later. So today's topic is starting over part one. And sometimes moving forward in life means reflecting on the past, learning from heartbreaks, challenges, and memories, just like the songs we're spinning today. Emotional, timeless, and relatable. So now let's move on to today's weather forecast, issued by the Malaysian Meteorological Department. And starting with the morning weather over in the peninsula, thunderstorms are expected in most places in the coastal area. Thunderstorm in several places, including Penang and Johor. Meanwhile, no rain expected in Perlis, Perak, Kelantan, Terengganu, Pahang, Selangor, wilayah Persekutuan Kuala Lumpur, wilayah Persekutuan Putrajaya, Negeri Sembilan and Melaka. And for Sabah, rain is expected in several places around the interior. Tawau, Sandakan and wilayah Persekutuan Labuan. So no rain meanwhile over the west coast and Kuta. And here in Sarawak, rain is expected in several places, including Betong, Sarike, Mukah and Kapit. No rain expected around Kuching, Serian, Semerhan, Sri Aman, Sibu, Bintulu, Miri and Limbang. So moving into the evening weather for today, the peninsula, widespread thunderstorm are expected in the interior areas of Perlis and Kedah. Thunderstorm in several places including Penang, Pahang, wilayah Persekutuan Kuala Lumpur, wilayah Persekutuan Putrajaya and Johor. Thunderstorm in several interior areas involving Perak, Kelantan, Terengganu, Selangor, Negeri Sembilan and Melaka. So over in Sabah, for the evening weather, thunderstorm expected in several places around the inland areas, west coast and Kuta. Rain expected in Tawau and Sandakan, while no rain for wilayah Persekutuan Labuan. And for Sarawak, thunderstorm are expected in several places, including Kuching, Serian, Samarahan, Sri Aman, Betong, Sarike, Sibu, Mukah, Kapit, Bintulu, Miri and Limbang. And now for tonight's weather in the peninsula, thunderstorm are expected in several places in Pahang, while thunderstorm in the interior areas of Kelantan and Terengganu. Rain is also expected in several interior areas of Perak and Negeri Sembilan. No rain expected in Perlis, Kedah, Penang, Selangor, wilayah Persekutuan Kuala Lumpur, wilayah Persekutuan Putrajaya, Melaka and Johor. And for Sabah tonight, thunderstorm are expected in most places around wilayah Persekutuan Labuan and in some places around the interior and west coast. So rain expected in Tawau and Sandakan, while Kuta remains without rain. And finally for Sarawak, rain is expected in several places including Serian, Samarahan, Sri Aman, Betong, Sarike, Sibu, Mukah, Kapit, Bintulu, Miri and Limbang, while Kuching is expected to remain without rain tonight. So wherever you are heading today, and don't forget your umbrella, especially if you're traveling around areas expecting thunderstorm later on. So alright, coming up next, more beautiful song perfectly matching today's mood and theme of love, memories. And starting over, first up, we have Roxette with It Must Have Been Love, a classic about holding on to memories. And then we'll follow that with Richard Marx with Right Here Wailing, and later Chicago with Hard to Say I'm Sorry, right here on Red FM for Variety.

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that you have it hard to say I'm sorry by Chicago right here on Toronto FM. And you're still hanging out with me, Ness, on Midmix Part 1 on this lovely Tuesday morning. And I hope you're enjoying the music and good vibes so far in this first hour of the show. So coming up at 11 a.m. later, we will have the latest news update from Wisma Berita Radio Angkasa Bering Kuala Lumpur. And then at 11:30 a.m. don't miss Let's Get Inspired with Peter Derun, where today's topic is Starting Over Part 1. Definitely something meaningful to look forward to. But before all that, let's continue with two powerful love songs that really fits today's mood. First here's Air Supply with Making Love Out of Nothing At All, followed by Michael Bolton with Said I Love You But I Lie, only on Toronto FM for Variety.

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0: Very good morning and salam Malaysia Madani. It's World News at 11 with me, Mutesh Chan. The Hanta virus hit MV Honduras departed the Spanish island of Tenerife for the Netherlands as the last six passengers and some crew members were evacuated from the luxury cruise ship. The disembarkation caps a complex operation that has so far resulted in 94 people being evacuated and repatriated to their countries of residence. It came 41 days after the vessel set off from southern Argentina and 9 days after the first positive test result for the respiratory viral infection. World Health Organization Director General Tedros Adhanom Ghebreyesus said by evacuating the ship in Tenerife rather than obliging passengers to quarantine on board, authorities sought to strike a balance between protecting public safety and preserving the mental health of the passengers.
1: The passengers, you're now in good hands. We were very worried if you stayed longer in the ship, the situation could have been difficult. You heard about the passenger from France who is in a very critical situation. Imagine if she stayed longer in the ship. And evacuating them is, or repatriating them is the right thing because all the passengers will get the necessary support. As you can imagine, there was even mental breakdown for some of the passengers. It's very difficult to stay for weeks in a small container. You can imagine how it affects mentally. And many of them are also senior citizens and they have many chronic illnesses. And imagine carrying that for several weeks.
0: Meanwhile, the Honduras will dock in the Netherlands for disinfection. Still on board are 25 crew and 2 medical staff. The vessel is also carrying the body of a German passenger who died during the voyage. Iranian Foreign Ministry spokesman Ismail Baghaei called Tehran's response to the latest US proposal to end the war a generous and responsible offer. He said Tehran did not demand any concessions from the US, but rather called for an end to the war and a halt to maritime piracy against Iranian ships. Baghaei was responding to US President Donald Trump, who described Iran's response to his country's peace proposal as unacceptable. And Trump's angry reaction to Iran's position sent oil prices soaring and dashed hopes that a deal could be quickly negotiated to reopen the Strait of Hormuz to commercial shipping. Meanwhile, Mohammad Bagher Ghalibaf, who served as chief negotiator in previous talks with Washington, said shortly afterwards that Iran's military stood ready to respond to any act of aggression. Brazilian activist Thiago Avila returned to Sao Paulo following his detention and deportation from Israel, where he said he was tortured and witnessed abuses of Palestinian prisoners during 10 days in custody. Avila and Spanish national Abu Keshek were part of the second global Sumud flotilla that launched from Spain on April 12, attempting to break Israel's blockade of Gaza by delivering aid. Avila told

0: the detention was unlawful. And separately, Lamine Yamal waved a Palestinian flag during Barcelona's open-top victory parade to celebrate winning La Liga. Video clips circulated widely on social media showed the Spanish teenage sensation holding the flag aloft from the parade bus, drawing cheers from sections of the crowd. The political gesture came as tens of thousands of fans lined the streets to celebrate Barca's 29th Spanish League title, which the club secured with a 2-0 victory over bitter rivals Real Madrid in Sunday's El Clasico at the Camp Nou. And finally, Miles Lewis-Kelly is adamant Arsenal know better than anyone what they must do to secure the club's first Premier League title in more than 20 years. Teenage rising star Lewis-Kelly said his team need to stay humble. The Gunners move closer to being crowned champions of England for the first time since 2004, following a 1-0 win at West Ham on Sunday. Victory left leaders Arsenal 5 points clear of second-placed Manchester City, with two games to play at home to already relegated Burnley and away to Crystal Palace. And that was the World News at 11, edited by Carmilla Badri. Thank you for tuning in. Salam Malaysia Madani and have a great Tuesday ahead.
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4: On this day in 2014, Yang Berhormat Datuk Haji Ahmad Razif bin Abdul Rahman, State Assemblyman for Seberang Takir, officially became the new Menteri Besar of Terengganu in a ceremony at Istana Syarikiah, Chendering, previously the Chairman of the State Science, Green Technology and Water Committee. He took the oath before Kebawahduliah Maha Mulia Sultan Mizan Zainal Abidin, the Sultan of Terengganu. His appointment replaced Yang Berhormat Datuk Sri Ahmad bin Said, who resigned. He was appointed in accordance with the laws of the government of Terengganu.

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2: On this day in 1989, the Deputy Chief Minister of Sarawak, Alfred Jabu Numpang, emphasized the importance of collecting materials that can be documented for the purpose of studying the culture and traditions of the Iban community. According to him, such efforts are crucial to aid the understanding of the Iban way of life and customs while supporting the teaching and learning processes in schools, particularly in the instruction of folk songs such as Pantun, Renong, and Timang. He also urged members of the Iban Language Teachers Association to conduct research and collect materials related to Iban oral culture and folklore, which possess high social and academic value. In the meantime, he suggested that information be obtained from community leaders and elders who are regarded as living libraries because they are rich in traditional knowledge and experience. Additionally, he stressed the importance of close cooperation between the community and the government so that implemented development can be fully utilized, besides acknowledging that although the Iban language has been taught as an additional subject in secondary school, there is still a shortage of reference materials that need to be addressed to ensure the sustainability of the Iban language and culture for future generations.
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3: Yo, yo, yo, what's up? We are back right here, right now on Red FM. What's good, gang? You ready to vibe with me? All right, let's groove, let's move. We're taking over the air.

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1: Welcome to Midimix Part 1 on the second hour of the show. And of course, you're still with me, Nessa, keep you company right here on Red FM on this lovely Tuesday morning. And don't forget, coming up at 11:30 a.m. later, we have Let's Get Inspired with Peter Derun. So stay tuned for that meaningful session later on. All right, let's kick off the second hour with your fun classic from Queen. Here's a crazy little thing called Love on the Red FM for Variety.

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Hi there, this is Peter Dirun, your very own on-the-air certified life coach, with another inspiring segment to help you make your life the best you can. You're listening to Let's Get Inspired, and I'm so glad you're here with me today. We're all in that stage of life where things feel like they're moving at 100 miles an hour. Maybe you feel like you're stuck in a job you don't love. Or you're just not sure who you're supposed to be anymore. If you've been feeling like you need a fresh start, a real deep down change, then this next few minutes is exactly for you. You know, rebuilding your life isn't about being lucky. It's not something that just happens to other people while you are left behind. It's a choice. Think of it like a flower blooming. It doesn't happen in a second. It's slow, it's quiet, it's very intentional. You have to stop waiting for someone else to tell you it's okay to change. You don't need a permission slip to start over. You already have the power inside you. You just need to take it back. So, how do we actually start? Well, first, you've got to get to know yourself again. And I mean really know yourself, like you're meeting a new friend for the first time. Ask yourself, what do I actually want? What do I actually need? Not what my parents want, not what my boss wants, but what do I want? Then start taking tiny steps. Be patient with yourself. Healing and changing can be messy. It's okay if things aren't perfect right away. Most importantly, start trusting that little voice inside that tells you when something feels right. Listen to it. Now, let's talk about your brain for a second. Did you know your mind is always listening to you? It's like a person eavesdropping on a conversation. Everything you tell yourself, your brain believes is the absolute truth. Think about the way you talk to yourself sometimes. If you spoke to your friends the way you speak to yourself, would you have any friends left? Probably not. We can be so mean to ourselves. We say things like, I'm not smart enough, or I always mess up. Now, when we do that, we're pushing away the one person we need to be friends with most, ourselves. To change your life, you have to change the facts that you are feeding your brain. Start looking for small wins. Think about the things you are already good at. Maybe you make the best spicy laksa in your circle of friends. Or your homemade burgers are famous among your family. Maybe you finally figured out how to bake that perfect loaf of bread. Now, these things might seem small,
but they are the bricks you use to build a wall of confidence. And here's a little trick. Put reminders everywhere. Change your phone wallpaper or your laptop screen to say, "I am enough." Write it on your bathroom mirror with a marker. Say it out aloud every single morning. Eventually, your brain won't have any choice but to believe it. That belief is the spark that starts the fire. But you have got to keep that fire burning with a good system. And that is where self-care comes in. Now, I'm not talking about just buying a face mask or taking a nap once a month. Now, what I'm talking about is a serious everyday routine to keep you healthy. It's about finding what you love and making sure you actually make time for it. Think of yourself like a lantern. Huh? If the lantern is empty, it can't give off any light. Self-care is your fuel. If you don't fill yourself up first, you can't help anyone else. Now, to keep your lantern full, try to check in on yourself in three ways. First, listen to your body. Do your shoulders feel tight? Do you have a headache because you're stressed? Take a break before you actually get sick. Second, take care of your mind. Do something that just makes you happy. Maybe it's playing a video game, going for a run, or drawing. Do it. And third, check your heart. Are you doing things because you want to, or just because everyone else is asking you to? Every day, I want you to do one thing that gives you total, pure joy. It could be, you know, the very first sip of a hot coffee in the morning, or giving your dog a big hug when you get home. Just sit in that joy for a moment. Once you're fueled up on the inside, you will have the strength to do the hard stuff on the outside. And let's be honest, the outside stuff is scary. Stepping into the unknown feels frightening because deep down, we all want to be liked and accepted. Long ago, being rejected by a group meant you couldn't survive. That's why our brain reacts to a breakup or losing a job the same way it would react to a dangerous animal. Your heart races, your palms get sweaty, and you feel like you want to run away and hide. But here's the secret. You can trick your brain. Since your emotions aren't always logical, you can't just tell them, "Stop." But you can change the words you use. Next time you feel the rush of fear before, say, a tough conversation, don't say, "I'm scared." Instead, tell yourself, "I'm excited." By using the word excited,
you turn that scary feeling into curiosity. It takes the weight off and lets you have a little bit of fun with the challenge. To keep moving forward, you also have to protect your space. This means setting boundaries. You are the only person responsible for how others treat you. When you set clear rules, you aren't being mean. You're teaching people how to respect you. You need a verbal armory, a set of go-to phrases for when things get tough. Practice saying things like, "I'm not comfortable with that." It's a simple way to stay safe. Or try, "I can't do that for you right now." Now this stops you from saying yes to too many things and getting bitter about it later. And if someone is truly being unkind, you have the right to say, "That is not acceptable." When you protect yourself with these boundaries, you create a safe space where you can let go of the past and focus on the amazing person you are becoming. Keep fueling that lantern. Keep talking kindly to yourself and keep moving forward.

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Welcome back to Mid Mix Part 1 with Mines, keeping your company on this lovely Tuesday morning. And now it's time for your traffic pulse update as of 11:30 a.m. this morning across Sarawak. So starting off in Kuching, traffic is reported to be moderate to heavy around Jalan Kuching Serian, especially near Kota Semarahan heading into the city area. Slow moving traffic also reported around the Stutong and Tabuan stretches due to peak lunchtime movement. So no major accident reported at the moment, but drivers are advised to stay alert as traffic builds up gradually. Over in Serian, traffic remains generally smooth along the main roads, although some slow-moving vehicles reported approaching the Kuching direction. And for Kota Semarahan, congestion continues to build along the main road heading towards Kuching, especially near traffic light junction and commercial area. So drivers are experiencing slower travel times during this late morning period. Moving on to Sri Aman and Betong, traffic flow is currently smooth with no road closure or accident reported along the Pan Borneo route. So for Sari K, roads are generally clear, though motorists are advised to drive carefully due to occasional wet road condition reported in some surrounding areas. So in Cebu, traffic around the town center is moderate with a slightly heavier flow and near major intersection and commercial zone approaching lunchtime. No incident reported so far. And over in Muka and Kapi, traffic conditions remain light and smooth with no major congestion updates this hour. And for Bintulu, moderate traffic reported along several main roads heading toward the industrial areas. The drivers are advised to be cautious with heavy vehicles using these routes. And meanwhile, in Miri, traffic is generally moving smoothly, although some slower movement reported around the city center and commercial district. So no accident or road closure have been highlighted as of now. And finally, in Limbang, traffic condition remain clear and calm with good driving condition reported. So that's your traffic pulse update for now. Remember to drive safe, be patient on the road, and always check your navigation apps for the latest traffic condition before heading out. So traffic information based on live navigation and road monitoring updates from Waze and local road monitoring sources. So coming up next, we will have the news at 12 noon from Red FM Radio Malaysia Sarawak. But before that, the news, let's continue the music with some beautiful classic. First up, later we have a Biggie's with Too Much Heaven, followed by Boyzone with No Matter What, only on Red FM for Variety.

Good afternoon and salam Malaysia Madani. Red FM Radio Malaysia Sarawak brings you the news bulletin at 12 noon with Nessie Lunda. The development on the first meeting of the fifth term of the 19th Sarawak State Legislative Assembly, DUN. The Sarawak government has the financial capacity to ensure the sustainability of the implementation of the free third-tier education Sarawak FTES policy. According to the Deputy Minister of Education, Innovation and Talent Development, Dato' Dr. Anwar Pai, Sarawak's financial strength is seen in terms of the increase in the gross domestic product GDP. In 2024, Sarawak's GDP will increase to 148 billion ringgit, thus receiving recognition as a high income region by Bank Negara. This data proves that Sarawak has sufficient cash reserve as a result of good financial management. This is also shown through a consistent budget surplus every year. Apart from that, the establishment of the Sarawak Sovereign Wealth Future Fund SFWFF is also one of its purposes to ensure sufficient funds for the education of Sarawakian children. Dato' Dr. Anwar said this when answering a question from Darul Assemblyman Dr. Safai Ahmad during the sitting question and answer session this morning. Meanwhile, Dato' Dr. Anwar revealed that 4,694 students in four higher education institutions in Sarawak received the benefits of the Free Third-Tier Education Scheme, FTES, as of March 31st this year. 1,433 students rejected the scheme because they were in their final year of study, and among them were unable to accept the offer because they could not violate their contract agreement with their respective scholarship sponsors. However, the rejection of these students will provide an opportunity for other students to be given the free education offer. Sarawak remains committed to develop a clean hydrogen economy as part of its larger aspiration to position the state as a regional clean energy hub. Deputy Minister of Energy and Environmental Sustainability, Dato' Dr. Hazlan Abang Hipni, said the plan was guided by the Sarawak Energy Transition Policy and the Sarawak Hydrogen Economy Roadmap. The approach is being implemented in a structured and phased manner with a focus on strengthening the entire hydrogen value chain. It encompasses productions, intermediate processing, domestic consumption, as well as future export opportunities. Dato' Dr. Hazlan said this while responding to a question from Batu Hintang Assemblyman Si Chi Hao. Earlier last night, the young Dipertua Negeri Tun Pen Sri Wan Junaidi Tuanku Jaafar and wife Tuan Puan Fauzia Muhammad Sanusi attended the state banquet held in conjunction with the opening ceremony of the fifth term of the 19th Sarawak State Legislative Assembly, DUN, in Kuching. The ceremony, which took place at the DUN complex, was attended by Premier Dato' Patingey Tan Sri Aban Johari Tun Oping. Also present were state

Sarawak Maju Makmur from the Kasuma Tari Group under the supervision of the Sarawak Arts Council, as well as a special performance by the Sarawak State Symphony Orchestra. That's the end of the news from Red FM Radio Malaysia Sarawak. And it was edited by Muhammad Al-Hadi Samsawi from the News Career Affairs section of RTM Kuching. Salam Malaysia Madani.

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1: On this day in 2014, Yang Berhormat Datuk Haji Ahmad Razif bin Abdul Rahman, State Assemblyman for Seberang Takir, officially became the new Menteri Besar of Terengganu in a ceremony at Istana Syarikiah, Chendering, previously the Chairman of the State Science, Green Technology and Water Committee. He took the oath before Kebawadulia Maha Mulia Sultan Mizan Zainal Abidin, the Sultan of Terengganu. His appointment replaced Yang Berhormat Datuk Sri Ahmad bin Said, who resigned. He was appointed in accordance with the laws of the government of Terengganu.
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0: cyclists make up over 60% of all road fatalities, with speed and negligence being the leading causes of accidents. Every time you take the wheel or twist the throttle, remember that someone is waiting for you to come home safely. Let's change the statistics. Drive smart, ride safe, and look out for one another.
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3: On this day in 1989, the Deputy Chief Minister of Sarawak, Alfred Jabu Numpang, emphasized the importance of collecting materials that can be documented for the purpose of studying the culture and traditions of the Iban community. According to him, such efforts are crucial to aid the understanding of the Iban way of life and customs while supporting the teaching and learning processes in schools, particularly in the instruction of folk songs such as Pantun, Renong, and Timang. He also urged members of the Iban Language Teachers Association to conduct research and collect materials related to Iban oral culture and folklore, which possess high social and academic value. In the meantime, he suggested that information be obtained from community leaders and elders who are regarded as living libraries because they are rich in traditional knowledge and experience. Additionally, he stressed the importance of close cooperation between the community and the government so that implemented development can be fully utilized, besides acknowledging that although the Iban language has been taught as an additional subject in secondary school, there is still a shortage of reference materials that needs to be addressed to ensure the sustainability of the Iban language and culture for future generations.
2: Today in history in Sarawak, we turn to the archives to commemorate the significant events that have shaped our state's history. Only on Red FM.
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5: Welcome back to Midmix Part 1, and now we're entering the third and final hour of the show with Minessa right here on Red FM on this lovely Tuesday afternoon, and we still have more great songs lined up for you in this last hour, so keep it locked right here while we keep your afternoon relaxed with timeless classic and good vibes all the way. But before that, let's take some time to send out a few shout out to our amazing listeners tuning in today. Good afternoon and thank you for listening to Jichongfu, Mary LLCA. We also have Rosnani Nor Farah Ain, Liza Wani Abdul, Tracy Mpina, Agnes Angelapua, Matthew Mingat, Damaran K. Baja, James Pengiran, Eti Patrick, Agnes Ria. We also have Casey Nyok, A.A. Rama Barawi, Willington Imai, Sobeti, Loni Grace Bulan, Jasmine Sam. We also have Chong Chiong, Ronald Dennis, Peter Tika Kujam, and Elvin Nain. Thank you so much for everyone for spending your Tuesday with us here on Spread FM. And whether you're tuning in from home, office, on the road, or maybe while having your lunch break, we truly appreciate your company today. And now here's a special shout, special birthday shout out coming from Agnes Ejilapua. She said, "Dear Ness, safe time permits, please kindly give a loud shout out to one of our lovely ladies, dear Winnie, for her sweet birthday today, 12 May. Thank you." Well, of course, Agnes, and this one goes out specially to Winnie Yee. Happy birthday, Winnie Yee. Wishing you lots of happiness, good health, love, laughter, and beautiful moments ahead. And I hope you're having a wonderful celebration today, surrounded by family and friends. And thank you for being part of Red FM family, and enjoy your special day today. All right, then, let's kick off this final hour with a beautiful classic from Simply Red, and here starts on Red FM for Variety.

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Whether you are driving a car or riding a motorcycle, safety is a shared responsibility. 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

0: Nowadays, our roads are getting more crowded, and the risks are higher than ever. 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Let's change the statistics. 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

0: 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This public service announcement is brought to you by Red FM. 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
4: 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And welcome back to Mid Mix Part 1 with Minessa. Keep your Tuesday afternoon nice and easy with timeless classic and good company. And I'm moving on to what's buzzing. So let's check out some exciting upcoming events happening around Malaysia. So if you're planning your next weekend outing, concert, trip or fun gathering with friends and family, here are a few events you might want to mark on your calendars. And first up, we have the Keamatan Festival 2026 happening on the 30th and 31st of May 2026 at KDCA Hong Kot called Science Hall in Penambang, Sabah. So this annual Harvest Festival is one of Sabah's biggest cultural celebration, featuring traditional performances, local food, cultural showcases, music, and the famous Undu Ngadau pigeon. So it's a great opportunity to experience the rich tradition and hospitality of Sabah. And next up, for music lovers, there's a treasure tour, Pulse on 2026, happening on the 30th of May 2026 at Asiata Arena, Bukit Jalil. So K-pop fans are definitely excited for this one, as the group brings their latest tour to Malaysia with energetic performances, dance hit, and a massive stage production expected for the night. And another interesting event coming up is the Metal Tech and Automax 2026 from the 20th until the 23rd of May 2026 at MyTech in Kuala Lumpur. So this exhibition focuses on manufacturing technology, automation, engineering and industrial innovation. So it gathers exhibitors and visitors from a different industry around the region and is considered one of the major trade exhibition in Malaysia. And lastly, for anime, cosplay and pop culture fans, don't miss Season for Otaku 2026, happening on the 23rd and 24th of May 2026 at Hackstar World Empire City in Petaling Jaya. So the event will feature cosplay showcases, anime merchandise, gaming activities, guest experiences, and plenty of fun activities for fans of Japanese pop culture. So there you go, plenty of exciting happenings around Malaysia this month. Whether you enjoy music, culture, exhibition or festival, there's definitely something for everyone. Alright, let's continue with more great songs to keep your afternoon company. Coming up next, we have Alphaville with Forever Young, followed by Michael Jackson, Remember the Time, and later, Foreigner with Waiting for a Girl Like You. Only here on Red FM for variety.

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And that was Waiting for a Girl Like You by Farena right on Threat FM. And just like that, we come to the end of Media Mix of Part 1 for today. And thank you so much for spending your Tuesday with me, Ness. And it's always a pleasure keeping you company with great music, wonderful messages, shout out, and all the good vibes throughout the morning and afternoon. So a big thank you as well to everyone who interacted with us on our Red FM English RTM Sarawak Facebook page today for your comments, greetings, the birthday wishes, shout out, and positive energy. Really appreciate all of you tuning in from different parts of Sarawak and beyond. And we also had a meaningful session earlier with Let's Get Inspired featuring Peter Derun, and the topic of starting over part one. And hopefully today's sharing gave all of you, all of us, something positive to reflect on as we continue moving forward in life. So if you miss the show for the program of Let's Get Inspired, it will be repeated on the Media Mix Part 2 later at 1:30 p.m. So make sure you stay tuned for that. And don't go anywhere, because coming up next at 1 p.m. Bija will be taking over and keeping the music rolling with a Media Mix Part 2 all the way until 4 p.m. So stay tuned for that, for great music, entertainment, and your afternoon favorite right here on Threat FM. And also at 1 p.m. later, we will have the news from Wisma British Radio Angkasa Puri in Kuala Lumpur. So before I go, I'd like to wish all of you a safe and pleasant afternoon ahead. And whether you're heading back to work, driving home, having lunch, or simply relaxing, take care of yourself. Stay safe on the road, and don't forget to keep smiling. Alright then, I'm going to leave you with a beautiful closing song from Padi titled Kasih Tak Sampai, to wrap up Media Mix Part 1 on Threat FM. And I'm Ness signing off for now. Thank you so much for tuning in. Goodbye, take care, and enjoy the rest of your day right here on Threat FM for Variety.

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One voice, one soul.

Hey everyone, let's take a second to talk about our rivers. They do a lot more for us than we realize. Think about it. Rivers give us the water we drink, the fish we eat, and even the electricity that powers our home. They're also the best spots for a weekend boat trip or just cooling off with a swim. Plus, they act like a natural drain to help stop flooding when the heavy rains hit. But for our rivers to stay healthy, they need a little help from us. And honestly, it's super easy. Don't litter, always put your trash in the bin or recycle it. Watch the soap. If you're washing your car, try doing it on the grass so the soapy water doesn't run straight into the drains. For the pet owners, please pick up after your pets. Yeah, it keeps the water clean for everyone. And go green, use fewer chemicals in your garden. And if you see a local river cleanup happening, why not joining in? So let's keep our water clear and our nature happy. Small steps makes a huge difference. Red FM, we care.

0: Everybody.
1: Quote of the day by Koopy with Chris. Being kind is powerful, but being kind to yourself is necessary. 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

0: Good afternoon. Salam alaikum, Adani. This is Prime at One, the headlines. Prime Minister pays tribute to nurses for invaluable service and sacrifice. And MOH focuses health system reform addressing workload and mental stress of staff. News and for. Well, Prime Minister Dato Sri Anwar Ibrahim today expressed appreciation to the nursing community, describing the profession as a noble field that demands sacrifice, inner strength and extraordinary sincerity. Well, in a Facebook post in conjunction with International Nurses Day today, the Prime Minister said the contributions of nurses often go beyond words and their sacrifices are invaluable to the people and the nation. Well, Dato Sri Anwar said that throughout life, almost everyone would have experienced the compassion of nurses who comfort patients in pain, reassure tightened children and provide strength to families during anxious moments. Well, the Ministry of Health is now focusing on comprehensive reforms to the national healthcare system, including tackling issues related to heavy workloads and mental stress among healthcare workers. And Health Minister Dato Sri Dr. Zulkifli Ahmad in a Facebook post said abolishing the contract doctor system was an important step, but acknowledged it was not a complete solution to the broader challenges faced by medical personnel. Well, he added that the ministry is moving beyond merely explaining issues and is now working on comprehensive measures to build a more compassionate and sustainable healthcare system that also safeguards workers' welfare. The Ministry of Finance is exploring ways to create a pathway for more semiconductor-related companies, both foreign direct investment-linked and local firms, to be listed on Bursa Malaysia. Its Deputy Minister Liu Chin Tong said this is because the stock market currently does not fully reflect the country's industrial strength and capabilities, as Malaysia remains heavily dependent on an FDI-driven model. Now, Liu said that creating a path for more semiconductor firms to list is needed to move forward in building a stronger economy and market, especially amid an artificial intelligence boom. And he said this in his keynote address at the Affin Market Outlook 2026 in Kuala Lumpur today. The decision not to allow Teachers' Day celebrations at school and district levels for institutions under the Selangor Islamic Religious Department, or JAIS, was made in line with the government's call to be thrifty following the global energy supply crisis. Well, JAIS Director Dato' Muhammad Shah Zihan Ahmad in a statement said the matter was also in line with the Selangor Sultan, that's Sultan Sharafuddin Idris Shah's directive to spend prudently and according to the needs in the face of the uncertain global situation. Well, Dato' Muhammad Shah Zihan said JAIS would consider allowing the Teachers' Day celebration to be held again when the situation improves. A teenager was charged in the magistrate's court in Kota Bharu today with the murder of a female college student whose body was found with 61 stab wounds about 2 weeks ago. Muhammad Hazim Muhammad, 19, nodded after the charge was read out before Magistrate Rais Imran Hamid. However, no plea was recorded as the case falls under the jurisdiction of the High Court. He is charged with murdering Nufisha Zulkifli, 19, at Jalan Pengkalan Pia, Katere, between 11:40 p.m. on April 30th and 12:20 a.m. on May 1st. On May first, the victim's body was discovered on a roadside near the Kampong Sima paddy fields. The police believe she was killed elsewhere before her body was dumped in the area. Well, with no resolution to the U.S.-Israeli war on Iran in sight, the conflict continues to send shockwaves through global supply chains. And as a result, medicine and medical device costs have risen due to logistics, transport and global oil price hikes. Karamila Badri takes a look at how Malaysia is working to ensure stable, long-term supply amid global disruptions.
1: The government has implemented several urgent measures to secure the supply of medicines and medical devices. These initiatives are spearheaded by the National Economic Action Council, or M10, and the Health Ministry. Now, while the Health Ministry confirmed the country's medicine supply

0: including implementing medium and long-term mitigation measures. RTM spoke to Malaysia Medical Association President Dato' Dr. Thirunavukara Suraju, who acknowledged that while this is reassuring, the matter cannot be taken lightly.
1: The global situation remains uncertain and supply chains are already under pressure. We acknowledge the steps taken by the government, including the special access pathway, centralized monitoring, and plans for a national strategic buffer stock. These are important and timely measures.
0: Dr. Thirunavukarasu also noted that moving forward, three things are critical for securing Malaysia's medicine supply.
1: First, prioritizing essential medicines, especially for chronic diseases like diabetes, hypertension, and heart disease. Second, better and more transparent sharing of supply information, including with the private sector, to ensure continuity of care. And third, accelerating local production capacity. This is about long-term health security, of which we already knew about it during the COVID-19. MMA will work closely with the Ministry of Health and all stakeholders to ensure patients continue to have access to the medicines they need.
0: The government is also strengthening the country's preparedness in the face of global supply chain uncertainties by establishing a special task force on drug and medical device safety as the main control center. In fact, the team is currently implementing real-time data monitoring in addition to diversifying sources of drug procurement from the international market to ensure the country's supply remains stable. So the public is assured that healthcare services will not be affected and the government will continue taking necessary steps to manage supply disruption risks. The message is simple, stable for now, but Malaysia must act early to stay ahead. Carmila Padri, RTM.
2: Well, coming up with the foreign news, Iran says it's ready to deliver a memorable lesson to any aggression. Well, on to the foreign front, Iran has warned that it is prepared to respond firmly to any aggression following U.S. President Donald Trump's rejection of Tehran's latest proposal to end the war. Well, Iranian Parliament Speaker Mohammad Baghir Qalibaf said the country's armed forces were ready for all scenarios and cautioned that any hostile action would be met with a strong response. He also stressed that there was no alternative but to recognize the rights of the Iranian people as outlined in Tehran's 14-point proposal, warning that any other approach would only lead to repeated failure and greater costs for the United States. Now, the European Union, EU members on Monday agreed on new sanctions on Israeli settlers over violence against Palestinians after a months-long deadlock. EU Foreign Policy Chief Kaja Kallas said on the social media platform X that foreign ministers of EU members had approved the move. Now, the decision comes amid rising settler violence and settlement expansion in the Israeli-occupied West Bank. Well, he said such serious and intolerable acts must stop immediately. However, EU diplomats failed to agree on further measures, including a ban on products from Israeli settlements in the West Bank or the suspension of a key trade agreement with Israel. Meanwhile, the European Commission said that it is coordinating and supporting national authorities' response to a hantavirus outbreak, while the European Centre for Disease Prevention and Control assesses the risk to the general population in Europe as very low. Now, since Spain activated the EU Civil Protection Mechanism on May 6, the EU's Emergency Response Coordination Centre has been facilitating the safe evacuation of people aboard the MV Honduras cruise ship, which was anchored off Tenerife. Now, the EU is also mobilizing response capabilities and stockpiles from its strategic reserves. And finally, in sports, Matthijs Tel was hero and villain as Tottenham drew 1-1 at home to Leeds, a result that leaves their Premier League future hanging in the balance. The Frenchman broke the deadlock early in the second half to ease the tension at Tottenham Hotspur Stadium, but then gave away a penalty with a reckless attempted clearance. In the dying minutes, Spurs were grateful to Antonin Kinski, who produced an astonishing save to deny the visitors a win. Tottenham are now 2 points clear of 18th place West Ham with just 2 games left this season. And now here's a recap of the headlines. Prime Minister pays tribute to nurses for invaluable service sacrifice. And MOH focuses health system reform, addressing workload and mental stress of staff.

0: thanks for listening, and thank you so much for turning us on. Forgive me for the voice. It's the weather. Take care, stay safe, and salam, Malaysia Madani.
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0: day in history. 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
1: On this day in 2014, Yang Berhormat Datuk Haji Ahmad Razif bin Abdul Rahman, State Assemblyman for Seberang Takir, officially became the new Menteri Besar of Terengganu in a ceremony at Istana Syarikiah, Chendering, previously the Chairman of the State Science, Green Technology and Water Committee. He took the oath before Kebawaduliya Maha Mulia Sultan Mizan Zainal Abidin, the Sultan of Terengganu. His appointment replaced Yang Berhormat Datuk Sri Ahmad bin Said, who resigned. He was appointed in accordance with the laws of the government of Terengganu.

0: Today in history in Sarawak, we turn to the archives to commemorate the significant events that have shaped our state's history. 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
1: On this day in 1989, the Deputy Chief Minister of Sarawak, Alfred Jabu Numpang, emphasized the importance of collecting materials that can be documented for the purpose of studying the culture and traditions of the Iban community. According to him, such efforts are crucial to aid the understanding of the Iban way of life and customs while supporting the teaching and learning processes in schools, particularly in the instruction of folk songs such as Pantun, Renong, and Timang. He also urged members of the Iban Language Teachers Association to conduct research and collect materials related to Iban oral culture and folklore, which possess high social and academic value. In the meantime, he suggested that information be obtained from community leaders and elders who are regarded as living libraries because they are rich in traditional knowledge and experience. Additionally, he stressed the importance of close cooperation between the community and the government so that implemented development can be fully utilized, besides acknowledging that although the Iban language has been taught as an additional subject in secondary school, there is still a shortage of reference materials that needs to be addressed to ensure the sustainability of the Iban language and culture for future generations.
0: Today in history in Sarawak, we turn to the archives to commemorate the significant events that have shaped our state's history. 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
3: And good afternoon, everyone, and welcome to the show. This is Zach right here on the Midday Mix Part 2, all the way till 4 p.m. Hopefully, you guys are doing great. We've got tons of great shows coming your way. Okay, we've got songs, and of course, we also got the weather report, the traffic report, and some fun things coming up. Okay, celebrity news, entertainment news, and all that coming your way as well. And of course, if you want to say hi, drop it in on the Facebook or drop it on the WhatsApp at 012-348-8422. Up next, we've got the sounds of Avril Lavigne, we've got the sounds of Michelle Branch, and Christina Perry coming your way right here on Red FM.
5: 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And most of all, do not panic. This is not the zombie apocalypse. This public service announcement is brought to you by Red FM. We care about you and your pets.

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1: Yes, the beach, the sun, the waves, the girls. This is gonna be so much fun. Woohoo!
0: The beach now.
1: Yes, the beach! What is that smell? Why is this place so dirty? Is that pile of trash looking at me and walking?
0: The beach is a place for everyone to enjoy. 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
2: Signs that an animal has rabies: fever, seizures, paralysis, hydrophobia, jaw is dropped, inability to swallow, change in the tone of bark, muscular lack of coordination, unusual shyness or aggression, excessive excitability, constant irritability, changes in attitude and behavior, paralysis in the mandible and larynx, excessive salivation or frothy saliva. This public service announcement is brought to you by Red FM. 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

0: Attention, everyone! As the clock strikes noon and the sun blazes overhead, we're facing the heat wave's fury. With temperatures soaring between 35 to 40 degrees Celsius, it's critical to stay vigilant. Prolonged exposure can lead to heat exhaustion and dehydration. Seek shade, stay hydrated, and limit outdoor activities from 12 noon to 3 in the afternoon. Remember, it's not just about beating the heat, but safeguarding against the rising temperatures in the days to come. Stay safe and hydrated. 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
1: And welcome back to the show, guys. Yeah, with me, Zach the Z-Man, all the way till 4 p.m. today. And of course, now it's time for a little buzz news.
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1: And welcome back to Red FM 4 Variety. Time for a little buzz news right here. Now check this out. A man named Harvison is being praised online after rescuing an elderly couple from a house fire by breaking through his neighbor's fence with his bare hands. Well, he went Hulk mode, basically. The incident shared by local artist Quan Chi Heng appeared about 2 weeks ago and destroyed four houses. Okay, so basically, despite rarely speaking to the couple, Harvison rushed to help them after seeing the fire. He reportedly broke through the back fence to reach the trapped couple, carrying both of them safely, including the wife who could not walk. Sadly, the couple's bedridden OKU son did not survive the fire. While the family handled funeral matters, Harbison and his family temporarily sheltered the elderly couple, providing them with food and emotional support before they were moved to a hotel and later cared for by their children. And of course, in these kind of situations, we can always rely on Uncle Kentang to come in, and he praised Harbison's bravery and questioned why his heroic actions had not received wider recognition. So hey, we'll still see. Hopefully, you know, Harbison will get a medal or something out of this because he saved the couple. But hey, hats off to you, man. Respect. I personally could probably not break the gate like you did, but you are very strong, right? Anyway, up next, continuing the songs right here on Red FM for Variety. Once again, if you want to say hi, just drop it in on the WhatsApp or the Facebook. I'll read it as soon as it pops up on the screen. But up next, we've got the Sounds of Santana featuring Steven Tyler of Aerosmith with Feel Better, Red FM.

0: Sansa, Christina Aguilera, there with somebody right here on Red FM Fog Radio. How are you all doing? Thank you for tuning in. 45 minutes past the hour. Coming up at the top of the hour is going to be the news from Tracks FM. And after that, we've got more great songs coming your way right here on Red FM. Okay, and of course, want to say hi to the Facebook gang. How are you doing, Helen? We got Helen coming in. We got Irwan, my rock brother. How are you doing? We got Mary and we got JC up as well. And everyone else that's lurking on the social medias right now, thank you for tuning in. We got Casey Nyuk as well. How are you doing, Casey? Hopefully, you guys are having fun and enjoying the songs. This is the Midday Mix. Okay, anyway, time for me to give the famous birthdays for today. If you're celebrating your birthday today, happy birthday, and you share your birthdays with these celebrities. First up, you got Emilio Estevez. He is 63 years old, and you might remember him from the movie The Mighty Ducks. And of course, you also share your birthday with Lamisina Reeve at 31 years old, Melissa Christian TV at 37. And of course, you got Summer McKean at 26 years old. We got Emily Van Camp at 39, Whitney Levitt at 32 years old. We got Luke Benward at 30 years old. And also, you share your birthday with the legendary skateboarder Tony Hawk. He is 57. And of course, Rami Malek at 44. You might remember him. He played Freddie Mercury in the Queen movie. So make sure you guys check that one out. You haven't watched it yet. And of course, we got Lamathina Jenna Sinatra at 22 years old. And we also have, there you go, so I have Luke Benward at 30, like I mentioned earlier. We got Malin Ackerman at 47 years old. We also got Domhnall Gleeson at 42. Mike Murphy is at 27. And of course, Cuban Doll at 27 years old. And of course, Jason Biggs, another great actor from the early 2000s. He is 47 years old. And of course, you got Stephen Baldwin, one of the Baldwin brothers. He is 59. Honorable mention to legendary actress Katharine Hepburn that passed away in 2003. Gabriel Byrne is 75 years old. We got Odia Rush at 28. Honorable mention to legendary comedian George Carlin that passed away in 2008. And of course, you got Richie Reel at 77. Ving Rhames is 66. And of course, you got Marcelo Vieira at 37 years old. So there you have it, the famous birthdays for today. Once again, if you're celebrating your birthday today, happy birthday. Enjoy the party, enjoy the cake and all that stuff. And also, if you want to wish someone happy birthday or happy anniversary, happy promotion, or just want to say hi to someone, drop it on the Facebook, drop it in on the WhatsApp, or DM me directly and I'll read it as soon as it pops up on the screen. Up next, we're going to sons of Britney Spears, Crash Adams and Charlie XCX right here on Red FM.
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Alex Warren, Fever Dream. Michael Jackson, Billie Jean.

Fallen. Fall in love. Fall in love again.

the canal, romantic like 6-pound wine. Dark in the park, Celtic graves, girl throws art from the back of a lime. Headphones on, I hit play, all things change in the blink of an eye. Charlie calls from a photo set, living that life is romantic, right?

0: Hello and good afternoon. Salam Lisa Badani, the news at 2. Well, thunderstorms, heavy rain and strong winds are expected in several areas across 9 states until 3 p.m. today. In a weather warning issued at noon, the Malaysian Meteorological Department said the affected areas in Kedah are Langkawi, Sik and Baling, while in Penang, the warning covers the Barat Daya and Timor-Laut districts. In Perak, the affected areas are Larut, Matang and Selama, Hulu Perak, Kuala Kangsar, Manjung, Kinta, Perak Tengah, Kampar, Bagan Datu, Hilir Perak and Batang Padang. Meanwhile, similar weather conditions are forecast for Jeli in Kelantan, Cameron Highlands in Pahang and Sabah Bernam, Kuala Selangor and Klang in Selangor. In Johor, the warning covers Kota Tinggi and Johor Bahru, while in Sarawak, the affected areas is... Or rather, the affected area is Miri. In Sabah, the warning covers Nabawan in the Interior Division, Kota Kinabalu and Tuaran in the West Coast, as well as Tawau, Kunak and Semporna in the Tawau Division. Well, Malaysia and China will deepen cooperation to co-develop future industries with technical and vocational education and training serving as Malaysia's first line of readiness for the future economy. And Deputy Prime Minister Dato' Sri Dr. Ahmad Zahid Hamidi said both countries must move beyond traditional trade, identifying electric mobility, battery technology, renewable energy, smart manufacturing, digital systems and talent development as key areas of collaboration. The construction of Kuantan International Airport in Gebeng is expected to be completed in 2031. Well, Pahang Investment Industry Science Technology and Innovation Committee Chairman Dato' Mohamad Nizar Najib said the project is currently undergoing finalization on technical requirements, implementation structure and involvement of strategic investors. At the same time, he said its implementation is subject to compliance with strict technical requirements by federal agencies, including the Civil Aviation Authority of Malaysia and the Ministry of Transport, particularly involving aspects of regulation, safety and international flight operation standards. And the Civil Aviation Authority of Malaysia, CAAM, confirms an accident that occurred involving a Diamond aircraft model DA-40 bearing registration number 9MHMJ on a training flight in Langkawi today. But it said the aircraft conducted an emergency landing in the vicinity of Kuah. Well, Kuah is a town, Kuah Town. And CAAM said that there were two persons on board, including the pilot, and both are reported safe. An investigation into the accident will be carried out by the Air Accident Investigation Bureau under the Ministry of Transport. Well, that concludes the bulletin prepared by Alif Harris. 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

0: Today in History. Join us to relive the past as we highlight key events that happened on this very date in history. 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
1: On this day in 2014, Yang Berhormat Datuk Haji Ahmad Razif bin Abdul Rahman, State Assemblyman for Seberang Takir, officially became the new Menteri Besar of Terengganu in a ceremony at Istana Syarikiah, Chendering, previously the Chairman of the State Science, Green Technology and Water Committee. He took the oath before Kebawaduliya Maha Mulia Sultan Mizan Zainal Abidin, the Sultan of Terengganu. His appointment replaced Yang Berhormat Datuk Sri Ahmad bin Said, who resigned. He was appointed in accordance with the laws of the government of Terengganu.

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1: On this day in 1989, the Deputy Chief Minister of Sarawak, Alfred Jabu Numpang, emphasized the importance of collecting materials that can be documented for the purpose of studying the culture and traditions of the Iban community. According to him, such efforts are crucial to aid the understanding of the Iban way of life and customs while supporting the teaching and learning processes in schools, particularly in the instruction of folk songs such as Pantun, Renong, and Timang. He also urged members of the Iban Language Teachers Association to conduct research and collect materials related to Iban oral culture and folklore, which possess high social and academic value. In the meantime, he suggested that information be obtained from community leaders and elders who are regarded as living libraries because they are rich in traditional knowledge and experience. Additionally, he stressed the importance of close cooperation between the community and the government so that implemented development can be fully utilized, besides acknowledging that although the Iban language has been taught as an additional subject in secondary school, there is still a shortage of reference materials that needs to be addressed to ensure the sustainability of the Iban language and culture for future generation.
0: Today in history in Sarawak, we turn to the archives to commemorate the significant events that have shaped our state's history. 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

0: Today in history in Sarawak, we turn to the archives to commemorate the significant events that have shaped our state's history. 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
1: On this day in 1989, the Deputy Chief Minister of Sarawak, Alfred Jabu Numpang, emphasized the importance of collecting materials that can be documented for the purpose of studying the culture and traditions of the Iban community. According to him, such efforts are crucial to aid the understanding of the Iban way of life and customs while supporting the teaching and learning processes in schools, particularly in the instruction of folk songs such as Pantun, Renong, and Timang. He also urged members of the Iban Language Teachers Association to conduct research and collect materials related to Iban oral culture and folklore, which possess high social and academic value. In the meantime, he suggested that information be obtained from community leaders and elders who are regarded as living libraries because they are rich in traditional knowledge and experience. Additionally, he stressed the importance of close cooperation between the community and the government so that implemented development can be fully utilized, besides acknowledging that although the Iban language has been taught as an additional subject in secondary school, there is still a shortage of reference materials that needs to be addressed to ensure the sustainability of the Iban language and culture for future generations.
0: Today in history in Sarawak, we turn to the archives to commemorate the significant events that have shaped our state's history. 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
2: And welcome to the second hour of the Midday Mix. How are you all doing? Thank you for tuning in. 17 minutes past the hour. And, you know, hopefully you guys are having fun. And, of course, I think Helen mentioned here that she's coming to Kuching somewhere in August, I think. All right, Helen, another vacation for you, I guess. So that's good. And, of course, everyone else, how are you doing? Thank you for tuning in. We've got more great songs coming your way. We've got the sounds of Son of Age coming your way with the promo. We got Josh Kerr, we got the Wonder Stuff, and also Sam Smith coming your way right here on Red FM for Variety. So kick back, relax, and enjoy the tunes. I'll get onto the traffic report in a bit, and also some more entertainment news right here on Red FM.
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0: Welcome back to the Midday Mix. Right, time for me to give you the traffic report right now. And of course, traffic is reported to be heavier around major urban areas, including Kuching and Miri and parts of the Pangbornia Highway due to ongoing roadworks, morning rush congestion, and several temporary lane closures. In Kuching, motorists are advised to expect slower movement around Jalan Tunjungah near the Tunjungah flyover due to extended partial road closures until 22nd May. And of course, Pending and Jalan Tun Razak corridors where congestion has been observed during peak hours. Along sections of the Pangbornia Highway, authorities continue monitoring accident-prone stretches following several recent crashes reported in Srian Sri Aman and Miri routes. Drivers are encouraged to remain cautious, especially during wet conditions. As usual, use your Google Maps or your Waze to make sure you guys find the best route to your destination, okay? And now, time for some celebrity news or entertainment news. Now check this one out. Ella Langley made Billboard Hot 100 history by holding the top two spots simultaneously, with Choosin Texas at number one for the ninth week and Be Her rising to number two, and she became the first female country artist to achieve this feat, joining only Morgan Wallen among country acts to do so. Choosin Texas continues dominating with strong streaming and radio airplay and sales numbers, while also leading the Hot Country Songs charts for 24 weeks. That is amazing right there. And of course, meanwhile, Tame Impala and Jenny scored their first Hot 100 Top 10 hit as Dracula jumped to number 10. Jenny also became the second Blackpink member after Rosé to reach the Hot 100 Top 10 as a soloist. Okay, other notable songs in the Top 10 include Olivia Rodrigo's Drop Dead at number 3, Olivia Dean's charting two songs in the Top 10, Bruno Mars' I Just Might at number 5, Alex Warren Ordinary at number 7, and Kehlani Folded at number 9. Okay, so the chart also marked an 8th straight week where at least 7 songs by women appeared in the Hot 100 Top 10, highlighting strong female dominance on the charts. Alright, so that's awesome right there. Up next though, we're gonna sound to the Venga Boys with Shalala right here on Red FM.
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0: sounds of Mark Ronson right there with Uptown Funk with Bruno Mars. And of course, 47 minutes past the hour. Coming up at the top of the hour is going to be the news. So make sure you guys stay tuned for that. And after the news, we got Movie Buzz coming in. So make sure you guys stay tuned for that. Up next, though, we got the sounds of Lil Wayne featuring Bruno Mars and also Aerosmith with Crazy. Coming your way right here on Red FM for variety. So kick back, relax, enjoy the tunes, and have fun right here on Red FM.
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0: I met Yelena on a dating website. 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Things were wonderful for a while, until one day.
1: My darling, I really need your help. My father got into some serious gambling debts, and now the mob, they are after him.
0: Oh no, Yelena, how can we help from here?
1: Can you send me some money, please, so I can pay off his debt? He needs about 600,000 rubles.
0: Let me check. That's over 30,000 ringgit. We can't afford this, baby.
1: Please, darling. I don't know what else to do. My mother, she is losing her mind. And I am their last hope.
0: All right. I'll transfer the money over to you so you can help your father.
1: Thank you very much, my love. I need to fly back to help them out. I'll be back in a week.
0: A week passed. 2 weeks. I messaged, I called. There was no answer. Did something happen to her? Did I get scammed? I went to the nearest police station to make a report, and I was later informed that my girlfriend was a scam artist, and her real name was Olga Skamdinsky. She was part of a love scam ring and had several other victims in the last 7 months. To anyone listening, don't fall victim to like I did. Because when it's too good to be true, the love could be the biggest lie ever.
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1: Salam Jamadani, this is the news on Red FM. The Sarawak government has outlined several strategic approaches to reduce agricultural input costs without relying solely on increased subsidies. Deputy Minister of Food, Industry, Commodity and Regional Development, Dato' Dr. Abdul Rahman said the focus is on increasing productivity, the use of modern technology and the development of local alternative input sources. Among the main approaches implemented is strengthening good agricultural practices to increase productivity and efficiency in the use of agricultural inputs. The government is also encouraging the use of alternative fertilizer based on the concept of generating value from waste, including the production of organic fertilizers from agricultural waste, livestock waste, and agro-industrial waste. He said this in response to a question from Betong Maru Assemblyman Dato' Razali Gapor at the DUN sitting today. The issuance of strata title deeds for Taman Flora Inda in Batu Kitang State Constituency has not been finalized because it is still at the technical stage, namely Type B Survey Stage 2. According to the Deputy Minister of Urban Planning, Land Administration and Environment, Dato' Len Talib Saleh, the delay in issuing the strata title deeds was due to the developer's failure to complete the strata scheme survey within the specified period. Therefore, among the initiatives implemented include regular arrangement sessions with developers and consultants. In addition, guidelines, checklists, and technical briefings have also been provided to ensure that each application complies with the specified documentation and technical requirements. Dato' Len Talib was replying to a question from Batu Kitang Assemblyman Dato' Loh Ker Chiang in the question and answer session at the DUN sitting today. A 20-year-old man died from the motorcycle he was riding crashed into a sedan at Jalan Kota Semarhan Sutong Bypass last night. According to Kota Semarhan District Police Chief Acting DSP Barry William, the incident happened at around 9:30 p.m. The victim, Genetius Liu, who was traveling from Kuching to Semarhan, was believed to have tried to overtake the vehicle in front of him. The victim, however, failed to overtake and crashed into the vehicle coming from the opposite direction. The victim was confirmed dead at the scene by the medical team due to severe head injuries. DSP Barry, who was contacted by RTM reporter, confirmed the case in Kuching this morning. The victim was taken to the Sarawak General Hospital for post-mortem and the case is being investigated under Section 41(1) of the Road Transport Act 1987. And that's the end of the news. It was edited by Muhammad Al-Hadi Shamsawi from the News and Current Affairs section of RTM Kuching. Salam Malaysia Madani.
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0: agencies every day. It's based on issue. Okay. So if we get a piece of news, they will verify with that one. So it's quite updated lah.
1: Okay. Right, so can you tell me what are the actions

0: responsibility, even though you're just sharing from somebody else. We always see this type of disclaimer. I just got it from group sebelah. I got it from if somebody share it, it must be, if somebody forwarded it, it must be true. So this is what we are trying to stop right now. Always check your source. Check first whether the news is verified or not.
1: Alright. So, okay, usually if a person is caught, right, he or she will claim that their account is hacked. In this situation, what action would the MCMC take?
0: Okay, first and foremost, we will take your devices. So it can be your laptop, it can be your smartphone or whatever. Yes, we will take it. And we have digital forensic. Mm-hmm. So you cannot really escape it anyway. Mm-hmm. You might have deleted it, but we have ways. We have ways and technology to do it. Yeah. So think that before you say, oh no, it's not me, I just got hacked. No.
1: Okay.
0: It's not as easy as that to deny it.
1: So before you wrap it up, what is your advice to the users of social media or netizens on the spreading of fake news?
0: First, always check your source. Don't immediately go into a panic and say, oh, I have to be the first one. Oh, this is another issue. Everyone has to be the first one who share. So instead, before you share, check the source first and go, maybe like what I said, utilize our sebenarnya.my. Or if it's not updated there yet, if it's about public health, just check with Kementerian Kesihatan, the Health Ministry, or any other relevant ministry. Second, I would like to say it's a trigger sharing. We call it trigger sharing. You see, oh, I gotta share this. No, stop. Maybe take some time to ponder if this is real or not. Because sometimes all this news, if you notice on all this viral news, sometimes they are recycled. Mm-hmm. Yeah, for the lack of better word, it's recycled. I quote, this is very famous example. Do you know the photo of Jalan Serian Seriaman, inaccessible, cut by something from 2016-2014. Mm-hmm. Every year, somebody will share that. So yeah, sometimes you see the timeline doesn't make sense. Always take a step back and don't just directly share it forward. Third, remember, there is an act, there is a legal provision to stop all of us from doing this. Yes, the hefty fine is 50,000 ringgit. It's not child's play. So always remember, whenever you share, you also have accountability for that piece of news. Okay.

And welcome back to the Midday Mix right here. Third hour, 10 minutes past the hour right now. And of course, we've got more great sounds coming your way. We got the sounds of Buffalo Club with Never Enough coming your way and Roxette with It Must Have Been Love right here on Red FM for Variety. And of course, I want to say hi to Jeffrey Mark. Thank you for tuning in and good afternoon to you too. Thank you for sending me that cute, is that a cat or a dog cartoon they just sent me? But looks nice, dude. Thank you very much. And it goes up next, Buffalo Club, Never Enough, Red FM.

0: It's been pretty wet and windy with the strongest of the gusts of wind.
1: The temperature got to 21 Celsius at 70 in Fahrenheit.
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4: Assalamualaikum and good afternoon, Red FM listeners. I am Iskandar from Med Malaysia, and today's weather forecast for 12 May 2026 valid for 12 hours from 4 PM issued by Med Malaysia. Weather condition for afternoon: isolated thunderstorm over the division Kuching, Serian, Samarahan, Seri Aman, Betong, Sarike, Sibu, Mokah, Bintulu, Kapit, Miri and Limbang. Weather condition for tonight: isolated rain over the division Kuching, Serian, Samarahan, Seri Aman, Betong, Sarike, Sibu, Mokah, Bintulu, Kapit, Miri and Limbang. Next, sea condition for Sarawak's water: wave height at 0.5 meter to 1.0 meter. Wind direction from west with speed 10 to 20 kilometer per hour. Lastly, minimum temperature is 23 Celsius. Maximum temperature is 34 Celsius. That's all the weather update for today. Thank you.

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0: Hey everyone, Zach here, and you're tuning into Movie Buzz on Signal 1203. And today we're diving into one of the most talked about films in theaters right now, Demon Slayer: Infinity Castle. It's already breaking records worldwide, but the big question is, does it live up to the hype? Let's break it down. Story and characters. Now, the movie drops us right into the Infinity Castle, where Tanjiro, Nezuko, and Hashira face off against Muzan's strongest demons. What makes it interesting is that it's not just non-stop action. We also get some heavy character moments, even from the villains. One particular demon gets a long flashback sequence that changes how you see him completely. At first, you want him gone, but by the end, you actually feel his pain. It's emotional, and it gives way to all the fighting. On to the action. If you love battles that keep getting bigger, faster, and more intense, this movie delivers. The fight choreography is insane, every sword clash feels like it matters, and the pacing keeps you on the edge of your seat for the entire 2.5 hours. Yes, you heard me, the movie is 2.5 hours long. Animation and cinematography. UFO Table once again proves why they're one of the best animation studios in the world. The level of detail, the camera movement through the Infinity Castle, the visual effects, it's all next level. Honestly, this is the kind of anime I used to imagine as a kid in the 90s when I dreamed about the future of the medium. It feels like we have arrived. Soundtrack and sound design. Now this is where seeing it in theaters really pays off. The clashing of the swords, the booming score, and the way the sun wraps around you, it's something you just can't replicate at home. The music pushes the fights into overdrive, and every quite emotional moment lands because of the sound mix. Definitely worth the big screen experience. And of course, for the overall experience, at 2.5 hours, the movie flies by. Yes, there are slower sections with flashbacks, and some fans might get a little impatient, but for me, it made the battles hit harder. Infinity Castle is an intense, visual, stunning ride, and it shows just how far anime films have come. This isn't just entertainment, it's an experience. So, the final word? If you're a Demon Slayer fan, this is a must-watch. If you're new to the series, I'd say it's a great reason to start. Infinity Castle proves that anime can hold its own against the biggest blockbusters out there. And hey, if you have the time, go and check it out. That's all from me, Zach, on Movie Buzz here on Signal 1203. Stay tuned, more great music and entertainment coming your way right here on Red FM Signal 1203. Yeah!
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4: Everyone, it's Dex on Movie Bus here on Signal 1203, your stop for everything worth watching on the big and small screen. Tonight, we're diving into one of the hottest K-dramas streaming right now on Netflix, Bon Appetit, Your Majesty, a historical fantasy that mixes food, romance, and palace intrigue. And yes, it's as delicious as it sounds. At its heart, the show follows Yoon Ji-young, a modern French cuisine chef who gets whisked back to the Joseon era after winning a cooking competition. Suddenly, she's cooking for a king with a dangerous reputation and a legendary palate. Fail the dish and it could cost her much more than her pride. Add in rival concubines, scheming princes, and her fight to simply survive, and you've got a recipe that's equal parts tasty and tense. Im Yuna absolutely shines as Ji-young. She gives us a character who's modern, relatable, and just vulnerable enough to make us root for her every time she steps into that royal kitchen. Lee Chae-min as King Yi-hyun balances menace and charm so well, you never quite know if he'll fall in love with her or order her head on a plate. The supporting cast, especially Kang Han-na as the ambitious concubine Mok Ju, add extra spice to the drama. Visually, Bon Appetit, Your Majesty is a feast. From the rich palace interiors to the food sequences that look like they belong on a Michelin star documentary, the show spares no expense in making every frame gorgeous. The lighting shifts beautifully between warm, intimate cooking scenes and the colder, more threatening moments in the throne room. As for the soundtrack, the music is another highlight. Traditional Korean instruments blend with modern orchestral flourishes, creating this bridge between past and present that mirrors Ji-young's own journey. When the tension rises in the kitchen or the court, you'll feel it in your chest. When the romance simmers, the score knows exactly when to soften and breathe. Now don't let the cooking fool you. This isn't just a food drama. There's plenty of political tension, a few tightly staged fight scenes, and constant palace intrigue. Each episode so far has raised the stakes with Ji-young's survival literally tied to the meals she creates. And as of the latest episode, the romance between chef and king is starting to heat up in ways fans have been waiting for. With its blend of mouth-watering visuals, charismatic performance, and sharp storytelling, Bon Appetit, Your Majesty is proving to be one of the standout dramas of the year. It's already climbing Netflix global charts, and honestly, it deserves the buzz. Just don't watch it on an empty stomach. That's my take on Bon Appetit, Your Majesty. If you're craving a drama with high stakes, palace politics, and a dash of romance, this is your weekend binge. I'm Dex, and you've been listening to Movie Buzz on Signal 1203. Stick around, more great music and entertainment coming up next.

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Sons of Roxette, it must have been love. And of course, it's time for me to bail right now. I'll see you guys next time. Coming up at 4 o'clock, it's going to be the Chinese program. So kick back, relax, enjoy the tunes, and continue listening to Red FM. Bye-bye, guys.

0: I met Yelena on a dating website. She's here for work. And what can I say? She was beautiful, funny, has the cutest laugh, and she even laughed at my lame jokes. Safe to say, we hit it off immediately. Things were wonderful for a while, until one day.
1: My darling, I really need your help. My father got into some serious gambling debts, and now the mob, they are after him.
0: Oh no, Yelena, how can we help from here?
1: Can you send me some money, please, so I can pay off his debt? He needs about 600,000 rubles.
0: Let me check. That's over 30,000 ringgit. We can't afford this, baby.
1: Please, darling. I don't know what else to do. My mother, she is losing her mind. And I am their last hope.
0: All right. I'll transfer the money over to you so you can help your father.
1: Thank you very much, my love. I need to fly back to help them out. I'll be back in a week.
0: A week passed. 2 weeks. I messaged. I called. There was no answer. Did something happen to her? Did I get scammed? I went to the nearest police station to make a report. And I was later informed that my girlfriend was a scam artist. And her real name was Olga Skamdinsky. She was part of a love scam ring and had several other victims in the last 7 months. To anyone listening, don't fall victim to like I did. Because when it's too good to be true, the love could be the biggest lie ever.
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Salam Malaysia Mendani. I'm Christopher Hill from Red FM RTM Radio Sarawak, and here are the headlines. Sarawak Paddy and Rice Board Bill 2026 strengthening the state's paddy industry. Natural gas energy gradually replacing coal. Sarawak drafts new bill involving structure and jurisdiction of native courts. The news in full.

development on the second day, the first meeting of the fifth term on the of the 19th Sarawak State Legislative Assembly, DUN, DUN. The Sarawak government has proposed the Sarawak Paddy and Rice Board Bill 2026 as part of efforts to strengthen the state's food security. When tabling the bill is in the State Legislative Assembly today, the Minister of Food Industry, Commodity and Regional Development, Dato Sri Dr. Stephen Rundi Yutom, said the bill aims to give Sarawak greater powers to manage, develop and sustain the state's paddy and rice industry. Currently, the country's paddy and rice industry is regulated under the Paddy and Rice Control Act 1994. The proposed legislation aims to complement the existing federal frameworks rather than replace it. It also includes the establishment of a special state agency to oversee and coordinate the development of paddy cultivations and rice productions in Sarawak. The initiative is expected to provide a more comprehensive and sustainable approach towards transforming the state's rice industry. The establishment of the Paddy and Rice Board reflects the Sarawak government's serious commitment to five main agendas. Meluan Assemblyman Roland Duat Jubin said it includes efforts to modernize the agricultural sector, increase rice self-sufficiency and empower local farmers. It also aims to strengthen food security and ensure sustainable economic growth for Sarawak. In addition, the board will be the central coordinating agency responsible for planning, regulating, developing and managing all matters related to paddy and rice in the state. He said this during the debate session on the Paddy and Rice Board Bill at the August House. The member of Pelagos, Wilson Nyabong Ijang, described it as a strategic move to protect Sarawak's food sovereignty, economic resilience and rural development. He said rice is not just a commodity but an issue of security and stability for the people of Sarawak. Wilson Nyabong also welcomed the establishment of the Sarawak Paddy and Rice Board, which will oversee the regulation, development and modernization of the state's paddy and rice industry. The establishment of the Sarawak Paddy and Rice Board is timely, strategic and much needed in the development of the state's paddy and rice industry. Balingan Assemblyman Abdul Yaakob Arbi disclosed it can provide a more structured and focused framework in managing and developing the state's paddy and rice industry more effectively. The provisions in Sarawak Paddy and Rice Board Amendment Bill, which allows for declaration of paddy development areas, is important to ensure that areas suitable for paddy cultivation can be identified, preserved and developed in a more structured manner. It can strengthen the resilience of the state's food sector, thus ensuring food security in the future. He said this in a debate at the DUN sitting today and fully supports of the bill. Lingga Assemblywoman Dayang Nor Azah Awang Zohor stated that the Sarawak Paddy and Rice Board Bill 2026 symbolizes hope for a better future for rural communities. This bill can be a contributor for Sarawak's future economy. Based on the official presentation of the Batang Lupa Integrated Agricultural Development Authority, IADA, the total area of the plan paddy granary development covers approximately 5,100 hectares covering the Lingga, Banting, Seduku, Bijat, Stumbin, Gran and Untulang areas. This clearly shows that Batang Lupa has a strategic potential to become one of the important food security hubs in Sarawak. Therefore, she hopes that the state's government involvement is needed to coordinate the implementation of food security infrastructure projects, especially involving irrigation, drainage and water management system. The establishment of the Sarawak Paddy and Rice Board is described as a major turning point in the development of the paddy and rice industry in Sarawak. Talian Assemblyman Royston Valentine is confident that the existence of the board will help organize the development of the paddy industry more systematically and effectively, as well as enabling Sarawak to formulate policies that are more suitable for the unique needs and challenges of the state. An agricultural development approach that is suitable for the geographical and logistical conditions of Sarawak is very important to ensure that the state and federal governments can complement each other in strengthening the industry. In the meantime, he also suggested that the Sarawak government consider the establishment of a specialized institution such as the Sarawak Rice Research Institute. This is to strengthen research and innovation in the development of local paddy varieties that are resistant to extreme weather conditions and suitable for soil conditions in Sarawak, including peatland areas. Pending Assemblywoman Violet Yong also suggested that the Sarawak Paddy and Rice Board should set a clear target for the state's rice self-sufficiency level of at least 60%. This should be accompanied by a roadmap and measurable key performance indicators to ensure the effectiveness of policy implementation. She said this during a debate session during the DUN sitting today. This news comes to you from Red FM RTM Radio, Malaysia, Sarawak.
The Sarawak Paddy and Rice Bill 2026 will strengthen research, technology, transfer and the use of quality planting materials to increase paddy productivity in Sarawak. Beting Maro, Assemblyman Ghazali Gapur, when debating the bill, said, without better seeds, suitable varieties, sound agronomic practices and effective technology transfer, increased productivity at the farm level will continue to be difficult to achieve. Earlier before the debate session this morning, a question and answer session was held. Among the highlights were the strategic steps taken by the Sarawak government following the establishment of the Sarawak Ports Authority. Deputy Minister of Infrastructure and Port Development, Dato' Majang Ringgi, said the steps include the transfer of regulatory functions of ports in Sarawak, corporations of port authorities and integrated port development plans. Dato' Majang was responding to member of Murum Kennedy Chuk Pai Ugon at the Dun sitting today. The government wants to reduce dependence on conventional energy such as coal. Sarawak Deputy Minister of Energy and Environmental Sustainability, Dr. Haslan Abang Hipni, said it will be replaced with natural gas, which is a transitional fuel with lower carbon emissions. Plans are also being made to end the operation of all coal plant in stages. The Balingan Coal Power Plant, which began operating in 2019, is the last coal power project in Sarawak to date. He said this when replying to the question from Batu Limtang Assemblyman Si Chi Hao at the August House today. A native courts bill is being drafted and will be tabled in the State Legislative Assembly. Deputy Minister in the Sarawak Premier Department, Dato' Jefferson Jamit Unyad, said it is a step to strengthen Bumiputra's court institutions to be on par with the Civil Court and Sharia Court. For the restructuring, the Native Courts Ordinance 1992 needs to be repealed and replaced with a new Native Courts Ordinance. The new bill will involve changes in the administrative structure and jurisdiction of the court. He was responding to a question from Pelagus Assemblyman Wilson Nyabong Ijang at the fifth term of the Sarawak State Legislative Assembly today. The study on the matter began in 2020 and was fully completed in February 2030. Non-governmental organizations, NGOs, private organizations and individuals are being urged to get involved in the establishment of senior citizens care centers and community support services. Sarawak Deputy Minister of Women and Children Development, Dato' Rosie Yunus, disclosed the move was important in meeting the needs of the growing senior population as Sarawak prepares to become an aging state by 2028. In total, there are 30 senior activity centres and 8 senior citizen service centres currently operating throughout Sarawak. As of April 2026, there are 12 senior citizens daycare centres throughout the state. She was responding to a question from Tanjung Dato' Assemblyman Johnny Pang Leong during the session and answers during the question and answer session at the August House. To end the bulletin, here are the headlines once again. Sarawak Paddy and Rice Board Bill 2026 strengthening the state's paddy industry. Natural gas energy gradually replacing coal. Sarawak draft bill, new bill involving structure and jurisdiction of native courts. The bulletin was edited by Muhammad Al-Hadi Shamsawi for the

0: Today in history in Sarawak, we turn to the archives to commemorate the significant events that have shaped our state's history. 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
1: On this day in 1989, the Deputy Chief Minister of Sarawak, Alfred Jabu Numpang, emphasized the importance of collecting materials that can be documented for the purpose of studying the culture and traditions of the Iban community. According to him, such efforts are crucial to aid the understanding of the Iban way of life and customs while supporting the teaching and learning processes in schools, particularly in the instruction of folk songs such as Pantun, Renong, and Timang. He also urged members of the Iban Language Teachers Association to conduct research and collect materials related to Iban oral culture and folklore, which possess high social and academic value. In the meantime, he suggested that information be obtained from community leaders and elders who are regarded as living libraries because they are rich in traditional knowledge and experience. Additionally, he stressed the importance of close cooperation between the community and the government so that implemented development can be fully utilized, besides acknowledging that although the Iban language has been taught as an additional subject in secondary school, there is still a shortage of reference materials that needs to be addressed to ensure the sustainability of the

0: Iban language and culture for future generations.
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2: Our roads are getting more crowded, and the risks are higher than ever. 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Every time you take the wheel or twist the throttle, remember that someone is waiting for you to come home safely. Let's change the statistics. Drive smart, ride safe, and look out for one another.
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4: On this day in 2014, Yang Berhormat Dato' Haji Ahmad Razif bin Abdul Rahman, State Assemblyman for Seberang Takir, officially became the new Menteri Besar of Terengganu in a ceremony at Istana Syarikiah, tendering previously the chairman of the State Science, Green Technology and Water Committee. He took the oath before Kebawah Duria Maha Mulia Sultan Mizan Zainal Abidin, the Sultan of Terengganu. His appointment replaced Yang Berhormat Dato' Sri Ahmad bin Said, who resigned. He was appointed in accordance with the laws of the government of Terengganu.
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1: Keep it locked on Red.
0: It's been pretty wet and windy with the strongest of the gusts of wind.
2: The temperature got to 21 Celsius at 70 in Fahrenheit.
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1: Hey, what's up, guys? DJ Krishnet here on Red FM right now. So, good evening. So, you are tuning into the After 9 All That Jazz, taking you all the way from 9 p.m. till midnight with smooth rhythms, relaxing vibes, and the perfect soundtrack for your Tuesday night. Yeah. So, before we ease to the music, here's your traffic pulse as usual, and so the weather update from MET Malaysia for this 9 p.m. hour. So, the traffic conditions around Sarawak tonight are generally light and smooth, and around Kuching at Jalan Tun juga are moving steadily. Jalan Simpang Tiga clear with smooth traffic flow. At Jalan Rock and also Rock Road and Green Road, light traffic tonight. And also the Jalan Song and also Tawan Laru, stable and moving well. At Sato Bridge towards Petrajaya is smooth. And also Batukawah and Matang Road, moderate but no major congestions reported. At Samarahan, Jalan Kota Samarahan still active but traffic flowing smoothly. At the Pan Bonio Highway towards Serian remain clear tonight. And other areas around Sarawak, which is at Cebu, the traffic around Jalan Lanang and Jalan Oya are moving steadily. The Bintulu roads around Medan Jaya and Jalan Sultan Iskandar smooth tonight. And lastly, Miri traffic around Jalan Miri Pujut and Jalan Lutong currently light and stable. And overall, traffic conditions statewide are looking good for this 9 p.m. hour. So the current weather conditions across Sarawak now, which is under the MET Malaysia update, are partly cloudy skies over most areas and the temperature around 25 to 27 degrees Celsius tonight. It's a humid conditions continuing through the evening and it's a slight chance of isolated showers around the inland areas later tonight. So basically there's no major weather warnings that have been issued at this hour. So now, that's your traffic pulse and the weather update for this 9 p.m. hour. So we're gonna slow things down and settle into the night, because this is the After 9 All That Jazz. You got smooth music, late night vibes, good company with you guys, with your request, of course. So stay locked in, enjoy the ride tonight. 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
5: Quote of the day by Koopy with Chris. Being kind is powerful, but being kind to yourself is necessary. You matter too.

Aha! Welcome back, guys. DJ Chrisnet here on Red FM. So good evening, everyone, and welcome once again to the After 9. And tonight we're gonna slow things down a bit, you know, make it classy, smooth, and elegant and relaxing. Because tonight is all that jazz. So basically, for 9 PM all the way till midnight, we're gonna spend the night together with beautiful jazz sounds, smooth vocals, timeless classics, the modern jazz touches, and also songs that make the night feel, yeah, kind of warmer somehow. But I know it's kind of warm today, right? So, and also at 9:30 PM we have the Let's Get Inspired section. It was produced by DJ Ness with a talk about, yeah, inspiration, inspiring talks by Peter Deroon. So, you know, guys, jazz is one of those genres that doesn't need to be loud or to be powerful. Well, sometimes it's just a piano, a soft drum, the double bass, and a nice voice already enough to change the whole mood of your night. And the nice thing about jazz, right, every generation's got their own version of it. Yeah, you have very old school retro legends like Frank Sinatra, Nat King Cole, and all the way to the modern names like Michael Bublé and Diana Krall. Well, basically different eras and the same smooth feeling. So whether you guys are driving tonight, relaxing at home, listening to me, or doing some late night work, you know, or maybe just lying down, yeah, you know, chilling while listening to me again. So this is your space to chill for the next few hours. So no stress, no rushing, just music and good vibes. All right, let's begin the night properly. This is All That Jazz right here on Red FM, and this is Marvin Gaye with Let's Get It On.

0: Good morning. 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
2: 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Alex Warren, Fever Dream. Michael Jackson, Billie Jean.

Hi there, this is Peter Deroon, your very own on-the-air certified life coach with another inspiring segment to help you make your life the best you can. You're listening to Let's Get Inspired, and I'm so glad you're here with me today. We're all in that stage of life where things feel like they're moving at 100 miles an hour. Maybe you feel like you're stuck in a job you don't love, or you're just not sure who you're supposed to be anymore. If you've been feeling like you need a fresh start, a real deep down change, then this next few minutes is exactly for you. You know, rebuilding your life isn't about being lucky. It's not something that just happens to other people while you are left behind. It's a choice. Think of it like a flower blooming. It doesn't happen in a second. It's slow, it's quiet, it's very intentional. You have to stop waiting for someone else to tell you it's okay to change. You don't need a permission slip to start over. You already have the power inside you. You just need to take it back. So, how do we actually start? Well, first, you've got to get to know yourself again. And I mean really know yourself, like you're meeting a new friend for the first time. Ask yourself, what do I actually want? What do I actually need? Not what my parents want, not what my boss wants, but what do I want? Then start taking tiny steps. Be patient with yourself. Healing and changing can be messy. It's okay if things aren't perfect right away. Most importantly, start trusting that little voice inside that tells you when something feels right. Listen to it. Now, let's talk about your brain for a second. Did you know your mind is always listening to you? It's like a person eavesdropping on a conversation. Everything you tell yourself, your brain believes is the absolute truth. Think about the way you talk to yourself sometimes. If you spoke to your friends the way you speak to yourself, would you have any friends left? Probably not. We can be so mean to ourselves. We say things like, I'm not smart enough, or I always mess up. Now, when we do that, we're pushing away the one person we need to be friends with most, ourselves. To change your life, you have to change the facts that you are feeding your brain. Start looking for small wins. Think about the things you are already good at. Maybe you make the best spicy laksa in your circle of friends. Or your homemade burgers are famous among your family. Maybe you finally figured out how to bake that perfect loaf of bread. Now, these things might seem small,
but they are the bricks you use to build a wall of confidence. And here's a little trick. Put reminders everywhere. Change your phone wallpaper or your laptop screen to say, I am enough. Write it on your bathroom mirror with a marker. Say it out aloud every single morning. Eventually, your brain won't have any choice but to believe it. That belief is the spark that starts the fire. But you have got to keep that fire burning with a good system. And that is where self-care comes in. Now, I'm not talking about just buying a face mask or taking a nap once a month. Now, what I'm talking about is a serious everyday routine to keep you healthy. It's about finding what you love and making sure you actually make time for it. Think of yourself like a lantern. If the lantern is empty, it can't give off any light. Self-care is your fuel. If you don't fill yourself up first, you can't help anyone else. Now, to keep your lantern full, try to check in on yourself in three ways. First, listen to your body. Do your shoulders feel tight? Do you have a headache because you're stressed? Take a break before you actually get sick. Second, take care of your mind. Do something that just makes you happy. Maybe it's playing a video game, going for a run, or drawing. Do it. And third, check your heart. Are you doing things because you want to, or just because everyone else is asking you to? Every day, I want you to do one thing that gives you total, pure joy. It could be, the very first sip of a hot coffee in the morning, or giving your dog a big hug when you get home. Just sit in that joy for a moment. Once you're fueled up on the inside, you will have the strength to do the hard stuff on the outside. And let's be honest, the outside stuff is scary. Stepping into the unknown feels frightening because deep down, we all want to be liked and accepted. Long ago, being rejected by a group meant you couldn't survive. That's why our brain reacts to a breakup or losing a job the same way it would react to a dangerous animal. Your heart races, your palms get sweaty, and you feel like you want to run away and hide. But here's the secret. You can trick your brain. Since your emotions aren't always logical, you can't just tell them, stop. But you can change the words you use. Next time you feel the rush of fear, before, say, a tough conversation, don't say, I'm scared. Instead, tell yourself, I'm excited. By using the word excited,
you turn that scary feeling into curiosity. It takes the weight off and lets you have a little bit of fun with the challenge. To keep moving forward, you also have to protect your space. This means setting boundaries. You are the only person responsible for how others treat you. When you set clear rules, you aren't being mean. You're teaching people how to respect you. You need a verbal armory, a set of go-to phrases for when things get tough. Practice saying things like, "I'm not comfortable with that." It's a simple way to stay safe. Or try, "I can't do that for you right now." Now this stops you from saying yes to too many things and getting bitter about it later. And if someone is truly being unkind, you have the right to say, "That is not acceptable." When you protect yourself with these boundaries, you create a safe space where you can let go of the past and focus on the amazing person you are becoming. Keep fueling yourself.

Yeah, what's up, guys? It's Krishnet here again on Red FM. So now we are reaching to the last segment for this first hour, and yeah, in that all the jazz tonight. So the mood tonight is really nice, you know. It's smooth, relaxing, no rushing, just good music and good company through the night. And honestly, yeah, jazz is one of those genres that gets better the later the night becomes, you know. The quieter the world gets, the nicer the music feels. Yeah, that's true, you know. And that's why so many classic jazz songs are timeless until today. Even younger listeners now, slowly discovering jazz again. They even play trumpets, this and that. Now they're joining classes, you know. Yeah, I do notice that. And also, you know, like, even they have nowadays all these, like, what you call it, the hipster, you know, the Gen Z cafes, they are playing jazz, you know. Yeah, even into this vinyl culture and very these late night chill sessions online too. So because jazz is not just old music, you know, it's all about the mood. And speaking about, yeah, timeless music, you cannot talk about jazz without mentioning one of the greatest voices ever. Yes, Louis Armstrong, the man with that unforgettable voice, you know. It's rough, it's warm, and, you know, it's full of soul. So he was not only a singer, but also one of the most important jazz musicians in history. So his trumpet playing and his vocal style, you know, he really helped shape jazz music for generations after him. And even until today, when people hear his song, automatically, like, you know, got that nostalgic and comforting feeling. Especially this next one, a simple song but powerful message, a reminder to slow down sometimes and appreciate the little things around us. So yeah, second hour will be our request hour. See you guys later after the 10 p.m. news. I already saw one of your requests coming in, okay, at our Facebook page. And also, yes, a lot of old school, new, yeah, more into the old school, and also a few new school, and it's nice, it's good. And also, yes, I'm gonna read that later. And also, we have a voice note again. Yeah, I'm gonna play it on air also later. So anyway, keep on coming again, guys. So I'll read your shout outs, your requests later on air. So now let's enjoy this beautiful classic together before we hit to the second hour after the news. So this is Louis Armstrong with What a Wonderful World, right here on Red FM All That Jazz.

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3: 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Alex Warren, Fever Dream. Michael Jackson, Billie Jean.

Good evening and salam alaikum Madani. I am Putri Rosli with the news at 10. The Madani government will continue prioritizing the needs of the people in Sabah by ensuring that every government policy and assistance initiative is implemented effectively and reaches those who need it most. In a Facebook post, Prime Minister Dato' Sri Anwar Ibrahim, who is also the finance minister, said he had reviewed several matters concerning development and the welfare of the people in Sabah. Separately, more than 4,000 individuals have been fined RM2,000 each for littering and ordered to perform up to 12 hours of community service. Housing and Local Government Minister Nga Kor Ming said the compounds issued by the Solid Waste and Public Cleansing Management Corporation reflects the government's uncompromising stance on public hygiene. In the meantime, the flood situation in Perak has fully recovered and the last Temporary Evacuation Centre, or PPS, at Sekolah Kebangsaan Matang Gulugur in the Larut Matang and Selama LMS District was officially closed this afternoon. LMS District Disaster Management Committee Chairman Muhammad Nasrul Menhad said the PPS was closed at 2 p.m. after the floods completely receded and all the victims had returned to their respective homes. In world news, an estimated 43,000 people of the 172,000 injured in Gaza since October of 2023 have sustained life-changing injuries, including around 10,000 children. Speaking to reporters in Geneva, the World Health Organization representative for the occupied Palestinian territory, Reinhilde van der Wert, said the updated estimates reflect the devastating long-term impact of the conflict on Gaza's population and the healthcare system. Meanwhile, Ugandan President Yoweri Museveni has sworn in for a new term during an inauguration ceremony in the capital, Kampala, attended by regional leaders, diplomats and senior officials from across Africa. The ceremony, broadcast live on X, marked the beginning of another term for Museveni, one of Africa's longest-serving leaders. And finally, in sports, football, Spain coach Luis de la Fuente said he was counting on the wingers Lamine Yamal and Nico Williams to be fit and available for the World Cup next month. He also confirmed that his World Cup squad list will include 26 players, but that there would be additional players who would be included for a friendly against Iraq on June 4th. And that was the news edited by Mas Elizawati. Salam Malaysia Madani.

0: Today in history in Sarawak, we turn to the archives to commemorate the significant events that have shaped our state's history. 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
1: On this day in 1989, the Deputy Chief Minister of Sarawak, Alfred Jabu Numpang, emphasized the importance of collecting materials that can be documented for the purpose of studying the culture and traditions of the Iban community. According to him, such efforts are crucial to aid the understanding of the Iban way of life and customs while supporting the teaching and learning processes in schools, particularly in the instruction of folk songs such as Pantun, Renong, and Timang. He also urged members of the Iban Language Teachers Association to conduct research and collect materials related to Iban oral culture and folklore, which possess high social and academic value. In the meantime, he suggested that information be obtained from community leaders and elders who are regarded as living libraries because they are rich in traditional knowledge and experience. Additionally, he stressed the importance of close cooperation between the community and the government so that implemented development can be fully utilized, besides acknowledging that although the Iban language has been taught as an additional subject in secondary school, there is still a shortage of reference materials that needs to be addressed to ensure the sustainability of the Iban language and culture for future generations.
0: Today in history in Sarawak, we turn to the archives to commemorate the significant events that have shaped our state's history. Only on Red FM.
2: Hey everyone, let's take a second to talk about our rivers. They do a lot more for us than we realize. 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And honestly, it's super easy. 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Watch the soap. 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For the pet owners, please pick up after your pets. Yeah, it keeps the water clean for everyone. And go green. Use fewer chemicals in your garden. And if you see a local river cleanup happening, why not joining in? So let's keep our water clear and our nature happy. Small steps makes a huge difference. 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

Yes, yes, yes. What's up, guys? Welcome back to Red FM All That Jazz here with me. Yeah. So, yeah, welcome back. So now you know what time it is, right? It's the request hour. So this hour is all about you guys, you know, your song requests, your shoutouts, your late night vibe, and of course, your voice notes too. So now let me first check our Red FM Facebook page because, yeah, you know, many of you are still awake tonight, right? So, okay, let me scroll first and then I'll be back to read it on air. But first, I'm gonna do a few shoutouts here to all our Redis Town and our Red FM Facebook page. So here's a good evening to Ronald Dennis, Chung Chun, Jeffrey Ma, Irwan Fazli, James Loko Ying, Eric Lee, Wellington Imai, Putra Borneo, A.A. Rahman Barawi, Casey New, Liza Rina Idris, Agnes Area, A.G. Patrick, James Pengiran, Grace Key, Matthew Mingat, Agnes Angela Pua, Helen Kueh, Rostio, Zahara Ibrahim, Ronnie Seed, Mary LLC, and also Daniel Lim. So yeah, I'm gonna scroll down for a while. Hold on, yeah. Alright, welcome back. I mean, I am back. So yeah, so the first song request is from Alan Kueh by requesting the song "Have You Ever Seen the Rain" by Karen Suzar, or "Love Me Like a Man" by Diana Krall, or "Sunday Kind of Love" by Etta James. Wow, okay, there's three songs from here, okay. So, yeah, thank you so much, Alan. I'm gonna play out one of these songs later, okay. So yes, oh yeah, another one again. Yeah, "Sunday Kind of," I think there's one, there's two and three. Thank you so much, yeah. So, and the next one is by Irwan Fazli. Yeah, Irwan Fazli got a very very special one over here. So basically he says that I'm requesting Paul Anka's jazz rendition of either "It's My Life" by Bon Jovi or Nirvana "Smells Like Teen Spirit." Yeah, I know. I read it. I don't read it wrong, bro. Yeah. Yes, Paul Anka did cover these two jazz mode, of course, and both were featured in his album Rock Swings for tonight listening. Thank you so much, bro. I'm gonna choose either one of these, okay? Wow, it's very... It's either Nirvana or Bon Jovi. I'm gonna choose later, okay, bro? Thank you so much. Alright, so next one is by Ji Chun Fo. Ha, yes. Ji Chun Fo says that, please spin any cool jazz song for this warm evening. Alright, so I'm gonna choose for you Sheila Majid Dia. Alright, Mr. G, thank you so much. Alright, and then next one is by Agnes Area by requesting the song "How Deep Is Your Love" jazz version or "Unforgettable" by Natalie and Nat King Cole. Wow, yeah, nice.

0: This one. All right. So I'm going to go now to Agnes Angela Pua by requesting the song What a Wonderful World by Louis Armstrong. Another legend over here. Thank you. And also next one is by Mary Alicia by requesting the song Please. She says that please play Frank Sinatra My Way or Louis Armstrong La Vie en Rose. Ha. Huh. Another one again, legend here. Thank you so much. And so next one is by Lizarina Idris by requesting the song Autumn Leaf by Frank Sinatra or These Boots Are Made for Walking by Nancy Sinatra. So Lisa, I'm gonna choose a song Frank Sinatra with Autumn Leaves because the song by Nancy Sinatra, although she's a jazz singer, but this specific song called These Boots Are Made for Walking is actually not in the jazz theme. Yeah, because it's basically more into the retro rock in a way, but it's not really rock, but it's basically it's not jazz. So I'm gonna choose a song Autumn Leaves for you, right? Thank you so much, Lisa. So the next one is Agnes Angela Pua. Luckily rains now. Huyo. Yeah, it's raining. Yeah, it's raining, but still it's kind of humid, you know, in Kuching here. Oh my. So next one is by Putra Borneo. Okay, greeting from Swan City, Cebu. Wow, the Prince of Borneo from the Swan City. Thank you so much. So yeah, next one is by Grace Key by requesting the song. She says that please play either I Wish You Love or Beyond the Sea by Chantal Chamberlain or Don't Fence Me In by Ella Fitzgerald. Wow. Ooh, I'm gonna choose either one of these later on. Thank you so much, Grace. So the next one is gonna be let me see. Okay, another one. Zahra Ibrahim commented here. Hi there and a terrific Tuesday evening, DJ Chris Knight. Thrilled to join you here on tonight's All That Jazz, and we'll definitely streak around till midnight. And I'll be most happy if you could kindly play Save the Last Dance for Me. Oh, Sway by Michael Bublé. Oh, nice. Thank you so much. And she says that for me and so to all the wonderful ladies following the show. Thank you. Yeah, you're most welcome too, Zahra. Okay, the next one is by James Lo Ko Ying by requesting the song. Oh, another one again. Yeah, What a Wonderful World by Louis Armstrong. Wow. Well, basically to his beloved son, Con Chuan Lin, and to all the Reddit friends here. A lot of names are mentioning here too. So thank you so much, James Lo. So there's two songs. Yeah, What a Wonderful World. So I'm going to choose properly right now. I mean, maybe trying to, you know, avoid repeating, right? Yeah, even I played this song during the first hour just now. I don't know why, but this song is so nice, you know. So anyway, next one is by Donnie Lim. They says that, please kindly be informed that I have forwarded my voice notes. Yes, Donnie Lim and Ron and Rose have sent their voice notes. I'm going to play it later, right? Let's go then. So the next one is by Chun Chung by requesting the song. Well, basically, dedicate this song to DJ Chris Knight, which is me. Thank you so much. And to all the Red FM listeners and to a friend, Ahling, Connie Frankie. And the song is My Way by Paul Anka. And the message is the message is have a nice day, happy listening, smile always, God bless to all of you. Thank you so much. You're most welcome, Chun Chun. So yeah, I think that's all for now in the moment. That's good. So yeah, we almost reached to 10:30, I think. So right, yeah, it's still, yeah, it's almost 20 past 10. So it's okay, we still have time. So now we're gonna check on our Red FM WhatsApp, which is at 0123488422. So we have two voice notes from Ron and Rose and also Donnie Lim. Well, basically Ron and Rose says that okay, good Tuesday evening, Chris. This is Ron and Rose in Kuala Lumpur. Our song request is That's Amor by Dean Martin or any songs for your choice according to tonight's genre, all the jazz. So here's our voice notes for tonight's show. And also the next one is by Donnie Lim by saying that hello awesome DJ Chris Knight, my request song is either Save the Last Dance for Me or Crazy Love by Michael Bublé. Haha. Nice one. So now let's check out the voice note, right? Let's go then.
1: Good Tuesday evening, Chris. This is Rose and Ron. Our song request is That's a More by Dean Martin or any song of your choice. Firstly to you, Chris, to Helen Gray, Richard Goh, Agnes Ajarapua, Johnny Tay, Donnie Lim, Eric Lee, Leicester with you, James Luke, James Mira, James Arthur, Nizarina, Norani Chiatu, Zahra Ibrahim, and our listeners. Thanks, Chris. Have a great evening.
2: Hello, awesome DJ Chris. Donnie here. Tonight at All That Jazz, please kindly play any of this song by Michael Bublé. Save the Last Time for Me or Crazy Love. Dedication goes to your good self and also to Lizalina, Noraniti, Gara, Eric Lee, Ronnie Sid, Rostio, Johnny Tay, Alexis Biju, Helen Kwe, Caroline Ng, Agnes Poa, Agnes Aria, James Pengiran, James Arthur, Grace Key, Mary Sia, Ukala James, Rutra Bonio. As long as we have memories, yesterday remains. As long as we have hope, tomorrow awaits. As long as we have love, today is beautiful. Hashtag Total Control Life. Thank you, DJ Chris.
0: Wahaha, nice one, Donnie Lim. Always got this very special ending message over there. Nice one, Donnie, and also from Ron and Rose. Wow, thank you, lah. You know, so yeah. So let's enjoy jazz, you know, before we go to bed, okay? So you know, right? Okay, one last for me. Jazz requests are always very different for any other night, you know. So like House of Dance, you know, people request songs to jump around. But jazz listeners and their request song that make them relax, think and remember the old memories or just enjoy the quiet moment. So basically, right, I think sometimes, right, one jazz song can suddenly remind you of rainy nights, you know, the cafe moment, the old love stories, the long drives, and that's the magic of this genre. And tonight, nights plus jazz is a very dangerous combo, you know, because too relaxing already, so later some of you fall asleep, huh? So anyway, yeah, let's continue with the song request now. So keep your requests and shoutouts coming in, okay, if you have more. But if you have enough time, I'm going to play a lot of songs. So, yeah. Yeah, so now, this is the After 9 All The Jazz. This is the request hour here all the way till midnight. So, the first song, we're going to go with Save The Last Dance For Me by Michael Bublé by Donnie Lim. So, let's go.

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3: On this day in 2014, Yang Berhormat Datuk Haji Ahmad Razif bin Abdul Rahman, State Assemblyman for Seberang Takir, officially became the new Menteri Besar of Terengganu in a ceremony at Istana Syarikiah, Chendering, previously the Chairman of the State Science, Green Technology and Water Committee. He took the oath before Kebawah Duria Maha Mulia Sultan Mizan Zainal Abidin, the Sultan of Terengganu. His appointment replaced Yang Berhormat Datuk Sri Ahmad bin Said, who resigned. He was appointed in accordance with the laws of the government of Terengganu.

0: Nowadays, our roads are getting more crowded, and the risks are higher than ever. Whether you are driving a car or riding a motorcycle, safety is a shared responsibility. According to recent statistics, motorcyclists make up over 60% of all road fatalities, with speed and negligence being the leading causes of accidents. Every time you take the wheel or twist the throttle, remember that someone is waiting for you to come home safely. Let's change the statistics. Drive smart, ride safe, and look out for one another.
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Good evening and salam alaikum madani. I am Putri Rosli with the 11 PM news updates. Deputy Prime Minister Datuk Seri Dr. Ahmad Zahid Hamidi has conveyed his appreciation and gratitude to all nurses in Malaysia for their dedicated service and sincerity in serving the people and the nation. In a Facebook post in conjunction with the International Nurses Day today, he said that with their patience, care and strong dedication, nurses play a significant role in ensuring the nation's health system continues to function effectively. Meanwhile, the government has approved a development ceiling of 12.02 billion ringgit for Sabah to finance 1,173 programs and projects under the 13th Malaysia Plan. Chief Minister Datuk Seri Haji G. Noor stressed, however, that the substantial allocation was not merely about spending, but focused on smooth implementation, impact, and ensuring the development truly reaches communities throughout Sabah. Separately, the Wildlife Criminal Bureau for Special Investigation Intelligence Division of the Bukit Aman Internal Security and Public Order Department, together with the Sabah Veterinary Services Department today, raided and shut down two illegal facilities storing cockfighting roosters in Sandakan, Sabah. The total value of the seizures is estimated at more than 529,000 ringgit. In world news, British Prime Minister Keir Starmer today told ministers he will get on with governing despite growing pressure over Labour's recent election defeat and calls for him to resign. Speaking at a cabinet meeting, he sought to steady his government after what he described as a destabilising period for Westminster. Elsewhere, a suicide bomber in a three-wheel vehicle laden with explosives killed at least 9 people and wounded 34 others in northwest Pakistan. Senior police official Mohammad Sajjan Khan said the suspected suicide attacker approached the two traffic police officers stationed at the checkpoint before blowing himself up. And finally, in sports football, Pep Guardiola said Arsenal's late win for West Ham United on Sunday to go 5 points clear at the top of the Premier League table did not put any extra pressure on the second-placed Manchester City. His side must hope for Arsenal to drop points, as a win over Crystal Palace on Wednesday will still leave them 2 points behind with 2 matches left. That was the news tonight, edited by Mas Elizawati. The next news broadcast will be at 7 a.m. tomorrow. Salam Malaysia Madani.

0: Today in history in Sarawak, we turn to the archives to commemorate the significant events that have shaped our state's history. 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
1: On this day in 1989, the Deputy Chief Minister of Sarawak, Alfred Jabu Numpang, emphasized the importance of collecting materials that can be documented for the purpose of studying the culture and traditions of the Iban community. According to him, such efforts are crucial to aid the understanding of the Iban way of life and customs while supporting the teaching and learning processes in schools, particularly in the instruction of folk songs such as Pantun, Renong, and Timang. He also urged members of the Iban Language Teachers Association to conduct research and collect materials related to Iban oral culture and folklore, which possess high social and academic value. In the meantime, he suggested that information be obtained from community leaders and elders who are regarded as living libraries because they are rich in traditional knowledge and experience. Additionally, he stressed the importance of close cooperation between the community and the government so that implemented development can be fully utilized, besides acknowledging that although the Iban language has been taught as an additional subject in secondary school, there is still a shortage of reference materials that needs to be addressed to ensure the sustainability of the Iban language and culture for future generations.
0: Today in history in Sarawak, we turn to the archives to commemorate the significant events that have shaped our state's history. 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

0: Hey everyone, let's take a second to talk about our rivers. They do a lot more for us than we realize. Think about it. Rivers give us the water we drink, the fish we eat, and even the electricity that powers our home. They're also the best spots for a weekend boat trip or just cooling off with a swim. Plus, they act like a natural drain to help stop flooding when the heavy rains hit. But for our rivers to stay healthy, they need a little help from us. And honestly, it's super easy. Don't litter, always put your trash in the bin or recycle it. Watch the soap. If you're washing your car, try doing it on the grass so the soapy water doesn't run straight into the drains. For the pet owners, please pick up after your pets. Yeah, it keeps the water clean for everyone. And go green, use fewer chemicals in your garden. And if you see a local river cleanup happening, why not joining in? So let's keep our water clear and our nature happy. Small steps makes a huge difference. Red FM, we care.
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1: Salam Malaysia Medani, I'm Christopher Hill, and this is the news from Red FM RTM Radio Sarawak. Collaboration with international institutions is important in providing access to world-class education, thus strengthening the development of Sarawak's human capital. Premier Dato' Patinggi Abang Johari Tun Openg said investment in education and talent development can make Sarawak remain competitive. At the same time, it provides opportunities for Sarawakians to receive quality education and professional development without having to leave the state. He was speaking at the signing ceremony of a Memorandum of Understandings MOU between the Institute of Management Sarawak, MASA, and the University of Melbourne in Kuching today. He hoped that the collaboration will continue to expand beyond academic programs to the field of research, leadership development, policy innovations and industry involvement that could contribute to Sarawak's long-term development agenda. The Ministry of Health, MOH, will add a Hantavirus virus tracker to the MySejahtera application disease tracker feature if the need arises. Deputy Health Minister Dato' Hanifah Hajah Taib said the enhancements would enable users to access real-time information on the disease more easily. She told reporters after attending the national-level International Nurses Day celebration in Putrajaya today. The disease tracker currently includes dengue, tuberculosis, TB, measles, hand, foot and mouth disease, HFMD, COVID-19, human rabies and animal rabies. She explained, although 3 deaths and several infections have been reported overseas, the situation remains under control and there are no indications of the virus spreading to Asia. Meanwhile, recently, Health Minister Dato' Sri Dr. Zulkifli Ahmad was reported to have said that MOH is closely monitoring developments in the spread of hantavirus infections following reports of cases at a global level. It is to ensure that border preparedness and the country's health system are at the highest level. Previously, he stated that the hantavirus is a rodent-borne virus that can infect humans through contaminated air containing droppings, urine or saliva from infected animals. The 14th Miri International Deep Sea Fishing Championship is able to strengthen Miri's position as an international class fishing sport tourism destination. Sarawak Deputy Minister of Tourism, Creative Industry and Performing Arts, Dato' Sebastian Ting Chiu Yu, said the program will not only elevate Miri's name globally, but also expand international network and foster community development. The championship also played a role in introducing the potential of Miri's waters, which are rich in marine resources, including the Luconia Shoals area. He was speaking at the flag-off ceremony of the fishing championship at Marina Bay Jetty, Miri. His text of speech was read by Miri City Council Councillor Kelvin Chia. 58 participants from 5 countries participated in the championship. Saratok police have arrested 2 local men suspected of being drug addicts. They were arrested during the Op Tapis Khas conducted around Saratok and Kabong yesterday. According to a statement by Saratok District Police Chief DSP Matthew Mangi, the suspects involved are aged 21 and 26. The results of urine screening tests found that both were positive for drugs. The case is being investigated under Section 15, Bracket 1, Bracket A of the Dangerous Drug Act 1952. The news bulletin was edited by Ratna Saimin from the News and Current Affairs section of RTM Kuching. Salam Malaysia Madani.
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Yo, what's up, guys? DJ Krishnet here on Red FM. So yeah, we've reached the last segment of the night already for All That Jazz, and Tuesday night really fly. Yeah, nice song for tonight again. As always, jazz, you know, very smooth all the way till now. So thank you so much for staying with me throughout the journey tonight. So first of all, a big thank you to everyone who sent in your requests, your shout outs, and saw your voice notes earlier on. And I saw you guys on Red FM Facebook page. Wow, nice lah. Thank you so much for all the support. Okay guys, as always, jazz is always cool, you know. So yeah, jazz nights, you know, like this is always feel a bit very emotional at the end, you know. Yeah, very calm, you know, very quiet. And also, like, everything is slowing down nicely before sleep. Yeah, I'm very tired. So sleepy already. Nah, it's okay, just a joke. So anyway, guys, yeah, that's the beauty, you know, of music like this. You know, it stays with you even after the radio goes silent. That's jazz. So yeah, before I'm going to leave, we want to say goodbye then. So here's a more shout outs again to all the Reddies who tuning in to me here on Red FM and our Red FM Facebook page. So here's a good night to Ronald Dennis, Chung Chun, James Arthur, Jeff Rima, Iwan Fazli, James Lo Ko Ying, Eric Lee, Willington Imai, Putra Bonio, A.A. Rahman Barawi, Casey New, Liza Rina Idris, Agnes Aria, A.T. Patrick, James Pengiran, Grace Key, Matthew Mingat, Agnes Angela Pua, Helen Kueh, Rostio, Zahra Ibrahim, Ronnie Seat, Mary Alelsia, Donnie Lim, and also Ji Chun Fo. Thank you so much for tuning in here at the After 9, All That Jazz here on Red FM. So yeah, now let's close tonight properly with something soft and something beautiful, something that fits this late night mood. And also I have a few more songs in line here, which I'm gonna play John Legend, Dave Cars, Natalie Cole, and also Kenny G as usual. But for now, this is Karen Moore with My Valentine for me here, DJ Chris Knight. Good night, everyone. See you guys again next time, same station. I'm here signing off for now, and take care and sleep well.

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1: On this day in 2014, Yang Berhormat Datuk Haji Ahmad Razif bin Abdul Rahman, State Assemblyman for Seberang Takir, officially became the new Menteri Besar of Terengganu in a ceremony at Istana Syarqiyah, Chendering, previously the Chairman of the State Science, Green Technology and Water Committee. He took the oath before Kebawadulia Maha Mulia Sultan Mizan Zainal Abidin, the Sultan of Terengganu. His appointment replaced Yang Berhormat Datuk Sri Ahmad bin Said, who resigned. He was appointed in accordance with the laws of the government of Terengganu.

A green lifestyle isn't about being perfect. 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Swap that plastic bottle for a reusable one. 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Small changes in our daily routine today means a cooler, greener world for tomorrow. 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

Hi there, this is Peter Derun, your very own on-the-air certified life coach with another inspiring segment to help you make your life the best you can. You're listening to Let's Get Inspired, and today I'm talking especially to all the young professionals who are just trying to find their footing in the working world. If you're a working young adult, your digital comparison addiction isn't just about vacation photos anymore. It's moved into the professional space. Maybe you are on LinkedIn, seeing a former classmate get promoted to senior vice president at 24. Or you are on Instagram, seeing a finfluencer talk about their third passive income stream. Well, you're just trying to figure out how to pay rent and buy groceries. Or maybe you still can't forget that reel on how easy it was for your favorite celebrity to lose weight. Whatever it is you're feeding your brain with, it feels like everyone is winning the race except you. But today, I want to give you the real life edition of how to break free from that digital noise with some real hands-on steps that you can start today. First off the bat is what I call the reality check interrogation. We often fall into the trap of inaccurate assumptions. When we see someone's professional success on social media, our brain fills in the gaps that the content sharer intentionally did not reveal. The struggles they went through, the many failures along the way, and the loss of clarity and purpose as they carved out the success they just posted for the world to see. But not to worry. Our mind is easily tricked into believing that if the person achieved success, they must have had a lot of brains, power, and money. So when we read a success post, no matter how incomplete the narrative is, our mind will fill the gaps with a perfect story where the person never struggles, never fails, and have all of it figured out. So the next time you see a big win post that makes you feel less, I want you to play detective. Ask yourself, what is the 90% I am not seeing? Yeah? What is the 90% I am not seeing? Maybe his promotion came with 80-hour work weeks and zero social life. Maybe that passive income started with a massive loan from their parents. Maybe that weight loss had some help from certain drugs and a slew of professional assistance. By intentionally looking for the missing context in the content, you break the spell of that highlight reel or post,
and you're able to remind yourself that you are comparing your real life to a carefully edited advertisement. Next, learn to rate your mood to determine if indeed those pictures and words on your phone screen are really pulling you down emotionally and mentally. You and I often use our phones as a reflex. The moment we feel bored in a meeting or when waiting for our food, we turn to our phones and we open an app without a thought or a reason. It's all automatic. But we don't realize how this habit is actually changing our emotional temperature. Next time, before you open an app, give your mood a rating from 1 to 10. 1, if you're feeling down in the dumps, and 10, for feeling on top of the world. Then, after you scroll for 10 minutes, rate your mood again. Did you go from a 7 to a 4? If you see a consistent drop in your ratings, that's your data. That's your reality check that the app isn't entertaining you. It's actually draining you. Now, you can use this data to decide which apps stay on your home screen and which ones get tucked away in a folder where you will need to work hard before you have an opportunity to use them. You decide which apps are given easy access and which are not, because you prize your emotional well-being. Third on my list of to-dos is to practice active connection over passive browsing. Now, the research is clear on this. Browsing, just looking at photos on your screen, is what destroys your self-esteem. Active use of your phone, using it actually to connect with people, can help you do better in life, both professionally and personally. So if this is true, here's my suggestion. For every 10 minutes you spend scrolling, I want you to spend 2 minutes sending a direct message to a real-life friend or a mentor. Now, don't comment on a public post. Instead, send a private text or a voice note. Say something like, "Hey, I saw your post. Let's grab coffee soon." Or, "I'm struggling with a project. Do you have 5 minutes to chat?" Now, this nudges your brain away from comparing to connecting. It moves you out of the audience seat and back into your own community of friends and people who are important in your life and career. Remember, every 10 minutes of scrolling requires you to stop and contact somebody in your network with a private text or a voice note.
Lastly, something more serious. If you are being badly affected by digital comparison, I suggest you go on a 5-week reset. If you feel you are truly drowning in comparison, it might be time for a digital detox for 5 weeks. So much research and many experiments have shown that taking a 5-week break from apps like Instagram or Facebook will significantly improve your happiness and reduce your anxiety. You don't have to delete your accounts forever. Just take 5 weeks away from these apps. Not even a quick check. To let all the visual junk and mental dust to settle or even blow away. Just like fasting, it may be really tough in the beginning, but trust me, you'll be shocked at how much more enough and sane you feel when you are not constantly looking at the world through someone else's lens or comments. Your career and your life are a marathon, not a sprint, and definitely not a photo op. The digital magic mirror in the palm of your hand wants you to think you're behind, but you're actually where you need to be. Instead of checking your notifications, check in with yourself. Instead of measuring your followers, measure your growth. Instead of creating a profile, create a life too big to fit into a square on a screen.

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0: 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Sometimes the quietest moments reveal the loudest truths. 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

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Today, let's talk about a few simple tips. 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

Have you ever looked up at the night sky and wondered about the mysteries beyond the stars? Astronomy isn't just about telescopes, it's about understanding our universe and our place in it. 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

0: Hey, did you know heart attacks can happen to anyone, not just older people?
1: Really? That's scary. So how do we prevent it?
0: It's actually simple. Start by being active at least 30 minutes of exercise a day.
1: That I can try. What else?
0: Eat healthy, more fruits and vegetables, and cut down on the fatty stuff.
1: Oh man, what about my fried food?
0: Once in a while is fine, but balance it out. And if you smoke, quitting makes a huge difference for your heart.
1: Okay, makes sense. Anything else?
0: Keep a healthy weight. Know your blood pressure numbers. And don't ignore warning signs like chest pain or pain going to your arm and jaw.
1: Got it. And if the doctor gives medication?
0: Take it as prescribed. Don't skip.
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The Road Transport Department of Malaysia, JPJ, reminds us all. 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
5: Hello, listeners of Red FM. Welcome back to English 101, the English exchange. I'm Christina Yin, and with me today is our relatively new guest, Mr. Gregory Wee. So Greg's back again to talk to us more about art and illustrations and all kinds of interesting things about our soul and what makes us human. How are you doing, Greg?
6: I'm good. If you see me, it's always about art.
5: I love it. That's great. Well, the last time we were talking about art, we were talking about how it can be in many different forms, and we don't have to feel restricted to being great at drawing or painting. And we talked also about how illustrated books help our children, whether it is to learn to read or to just imagine or be creative. And you did talk about how books seem to be changing in some ways. I'd like to bring up to you a couple of books that I found at this wonderful bookshop that I visited. And the first one is called Solastalgia, Forest Crafts and the People. So our listeners can't see what we see, but we can see text and we can see illustrations. Maybe you can tell us about how, you know, when I first showed you this book, you said, well, the illustrations are so important. So maybe you can tell us, why are the illustrations so important?
6: Yeah, on this page, we're looking at a spread. It's about termites underground. And the illustrations are a bit more graphic in a way, like graphic design in a way. Not so much like a hand-drawn for this particular page. Yeah, it's an interesting way to present that. Illustrations, it's always important. I was saying to you earlier on that, oh, this book, it's nice, but you know, you can't have this book without illustrations. You must have illustrations.
5: Listeners, sorry to interrupt, Greg, but to tell you what Greg means, this particular chapter I've turned to, it says people and forest, and then it has the story about Kampung Sungai Temon in Johor, and there's some text, and what it is stories that are retold from, I guess, people in Johor in this case. So I'll just read you a paragraph here. It says, there is a story about a couple who live in the city. They own a big house and a luxury car. But when it is time to eat, they would buy a plate of rice and a dish to share. Big house, luxury car, but sacrificing meals. Our life here is nothing big and luxurious, but food is always available on our tables, day or night. Our stomachs are never empty. So Jeffrey Salim related this story to us while we dined at his father's restaurant, Salim Seafood. So you've got a nice story about what luxury means and what food is. Simple lives, luxurious lives. We don't know what further the story will tell us, but the illustration here has a fish on a plate. And at the same time, it's also, you've got a person who's going underwater with a spear. And beautiful drawings. What do you think, Greg?
6: I think in this way, illustrations can show you what the text is talking about. So, you know, if you just read the text, you can use your imagination, and that's good. But sometimes, you know, it wants to direct you. Also, maybe give you options. And the other way of using illustrations is to present to you what is not really talked about in the text. So meaning to say, the text mentions one thing, but the illustration can show you an additional context to what is said in the text. So it adds value to the text.
5: I love that. Adding value to the text. And this particular book, along with the next book, I think they're created, they were produced for a cause, you know, to tell people about the kampung, about the forests, the wildlife and wild things that are out there, which we in the urban areas don't know about or appreciate much. Let's take a look at this cover of Ma Mary Animal Folklore.
6: It's beautiful.
5: What do you think, Greg?
6: Beautiful, beautiful. Mm. It blends in everything together. So it's not done in a sequential way, but, you know, it's like a collage of many different ideas that seem to grow from the person's head, right?
5: Yes, that's
6: right. Yeah, it's like as if that's the imagination or that's her world. Mm-hmm. That is inside her, and then in her imagination or in her thinking, in her experience, it's all around her. So we're seeing her in the center of the page, and then all the other drawings and illustrations of the tigers, of a child with crocodiles, of the forest, of the clouds, of the kanjo jumping from the cloud, and an eagle. And the sunshine, all these things are a collage coming out of her head or her hair.
5: Yes. I mean, not a Medusa, though.
6: Yeah.
5: Yeah. Yeah. So, interestingly enough, because I took a look at this book, and of course the illustrations captured me first of all. But what I looked at also was it said, as told by Julita Yudru. And then when you open up the copyright page, you see that it's written by somebody else, Anne-Marie Chandy, translated by Shazni Bai, because there's the English and the BM version, and the illustrations and design by Sharon Yap, edited by Wendy Xia. So it took a whole bunch of people to get this book done. So that leads me to the question, Greg. We've got worried parents out there, and in our first episode, you told us everybody's taken away from art because you're thinking about engineering, science, IT, medicine, accounting, and all that. But you can see that it took quite a few people's talents to put this book together. So what would you say to encourage both young people and their parents that there is a life out there for art?
6: There definitely is. I mean, being a parent, you know, any parent can tell you when they go to the bookstore, when they pick out a book for their kids, right, who is preschool, it's definitely, well, not usually it's not a math book or a pure science book, you know. It's usually something to do with the imagination and storytelling, being, you know, I've seen a lot of books like that, like for kids that talk about imagination, talk about dreams, talk about going to another world, learning about the world. But of course, there are books which are more factual and all that, right? But usually that would be the pick, right? Imaginative books. So subconsciously and without knowing it, I think parents know. They kind of know that this is important. And that's why they're producing this kind of books, which are more artistic, which are more creative and imaginative, because that's very important, right? But it's only when they grow older, when school comes in and the exams come in, then that's when, okay, put this away.
5: Sadly.
6: It's about the results.
5: Yes. Yes. So we have to advise, we can suggest that there are interesting jobs out there. There is a life for art out there, whether it is you're the illustrator or you're the interviewer of the storyteller, the gatherer of the stories, the technical side of fitting the illustrations and text on a page, which definitely takes a lot of hard work and talent.
6: Yeah, I think a lot of people, you need a lot of people to do that, and they're experienced people. I'm not in book publishing, but I know from friends who are doing it. It takes a lot of planning and thinking about how to do the page layout so that you're careful, so that the story flows and the images flow as well, so that it becomes a very good experience as you are reading it. Usually you leave it to the editors who have that experience to do that. Like, for example, if I want to do a book, right, I need to work with people who are in the book business and they can advise. I wouldn't have that experience.
5: Right. But do you have the experience of enjoying the books and picking them up and sharing them with your daughter?
6: Oh, definitely. Definitely. Yes. Yeah.
5: So, Greg, let me take you to another aspect of your... Oh, I can't. It's already 10 minutes gone. So I guess we'll have to come back again next week. So listeners, unfortunately, if you want to hear about theatre from Greg, you'll have to tune in again next week.
6: Well, that's not a problem, right? With books, you've got book one and book two. With you know, like narrative content, you've got like a season one, season two, episode one, episode two. So absolutely. We'll be back.
5: Yes, we will. So that's all from us for today. I'm Christina with
6: Greg.
5: See you soon.
6: See you.
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1: Have you ever wondered why we have day and night, or why the seasons change? It's all because of how our amazing planet moves. First, Earth's rotation. Our planet spins like a giant top. This spin takes about 24 hours to complete, giving us day and night. When your side of Earth faces the sun, it's daytime. And as our planet rotates away, that same spot experiences night. But Earth doesn't just spin, it also travels. This journey around the sun is called a revolution, and it takes about 365 days, a whole year. And here's why we have our wonderful seasons. As Earth revolves, it's tilted on its axis. This tilt means different parts of the planet get varying amounts of sunlight throughout the year. That's why we experience the warmth of summer and the chill of winter. 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The more we understand, the more we can appreciate the intricate dance of our planet in space.
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0: 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With over 25,000 crocodiles recorded in Sarawak, every river is a potential danger zone. 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
3: 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Knowing your numbers is key. 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

0: You're tuned into Your Health right here on Red FM, and I'm Ness, keeping you company with conversation that truly matter. Today, we're diving into a topic that is often misunderstood, but incredibly important. Bipolar affective disorder, a mental health condition that affects millions of people around the world, yet many of us still don't fully understand what it really is. To help us unpack this, I'm joined by a specialist in the field. We have Dr. Michelle Lee Hui Lim, a psychiatrist from Hospital Sentosa Kuching. Thank you so much for being with us today. Okay, now doctor, to start us off, could you help our listeners understand what exactly is bipolar disorder and how does it affect a person's daily life?
1: Thank you, DJ Ness, for having me. It's my pleasure to be here today. So bipolar disorder, or formally called manic depression, is a mental health condition that affects a person's mood, activity, and thoughts. It is characterized by manic and depressive episodes. Now, these manic and depressive episodes, or mood swings, can affect a person's energy, levels, and activity, their judgment, behavior, and the ability to think clearly. Episodes of mood swings may occur rarely, or they may occur multiple times a year, with each bout usually lasting for several days. Between episodes, some people have long periods of emotional stability. You might ask me, how common is bipolar disorder? Well, it is estimated that 1 in 200 people, or about 37 million people, live with bipolar disorder worldwide.
0: Okay, now doctor, when people hear about a bipolar disorder, they often think about mood swings, but it's more complex than that, right? And could you walk us through the common symptoms, especially the difference between manic and depressive episodes?
1: A manic episode is an episode where a person experiences an extremely high mood with lots of energy. They could be feeling very happy, excited, or overactive. They could also be feeling much more irritable, agitated, or restless than usual. In a manic episode, the changes in mood and activities are accompanied by other characteristic symptoms, which may include a highly inflated sense of self-worth or self-esteem, decreased need for sleep. You might realize they might be talking quickly and rapidly shifting from one idea to the next. They are having trouble concentrating and easily distracted. They might have increasing goal-directed activity, either socially, at work, at home, or sexually, or you might see some psychomotor agitation. They could also have reckless or risk-taking behavior. For example, overspending, participating in risky sexual activities, drinking, or harming oneself or others. In a severe episode, they could have certain beliefs which are untrue. Grandiose beliefs that I am a very famous person, or even persecutory beliefs, my neighbor is spying on me. On the contrary, a depressive episode is an episode where a person experiences a depressed mood. They might be feeling sad, irritable, or empty. They may feel a loss of interest or pleasure in activities that they had previously enjoyed. Other symptoms might also be present, including disrupted sleep, changes in appetite or weight, feeling very tired or low in energy, poor concentration, feelings of excessive guilt or low self-worth, hopelessness about the future, and thoughts about dying or suicide. A depressive episode is different from mood fluctuations commonly experienced by most people, in that the symptoms of a depressive episode are persistent. They last most of the day, nearly every day, for at least 2 weeks. Both manic and depressive episodes can cause significant difficulties in all aspects of life, including at home, work, and school. They may require specialized care to prevent the person from doing harm to themselves or others. Now, what is a hypomanic episode? Well, a hypomanic episode involves similar symptoms to manic episodes, but the symptoms are less intense and they typically do not disrupt the person's ability to function to the same extent.
0: Okay, that's really insightful, Doctor. And now, are there different types of bipolar disorder that people should be aware of? And how do these types differ from one another?
1: You're completely right. There are different types of bipolar disorder. So there's bipolar type 1 disorder, type 2 disorder, and cyclothymia. People with bipolar type 1 disorder experience manic episodes interspaced with episodes of depression. For bipolar type 2 disorder, they have had at least one depressive episode with one or more hypomanic episodes, but they've never had any manic episodes. And in cyclothymic disorder, that is characterized by frequent mood swings of hypomania and depressive symptoms that are less severe than major depression over a period of at least 2 years.
0: And now, many people also wonder what actually causes bipolar disorder. From a medical perspective, what are some of the factors that can contribute to someone developing this condition?
1: The exact cause of bipolar disorder is unknown, but several factors, including biological or genetic, psychological, social, and structural factors, may contribute to its onset, its trajectory, and the outcomes. Life-altering events or adverse circumstances can trigger or exacerbate the symptoms of bipolar disorder. These may include bereavement, violence, or the breakdown of a relationship. The use of alcohol or drugs can also influence the onset and trajectory of bipolar disorder.
0: And when bipolar disorder is not properly managed, what kind of complications or challenges might a person face in their everyday life?
1: That's a really good question, because bipolar disorder is one of the leading causes of disability globally. It can affect many areas of life. So people with bipolar disorder may experience strained relationships, problems at school or work, and difficulties in carrying out daily activities. Having bipolar disorder also increases the risk of suicide and of developing anxiety and substance use disorders. Furthermore, people with bipolar disorder are more likely to smoke, use alcohol, have a physical health condition, for example, a cardiovascular or respiratory disease, and experience difficulties in accessing healthcare. On average, people with bipolar disorder die 13 years earlier than the general population.
0: Okay, now finally, Doctor, let's talk about hope and recovery. What treatment options are available today, and how can individuals with a bipolar disorder manage their condition and still lead fulfilling lives?
1: Well, the good news is that bipolar disorder can be treated. Even though symptoms often recur, recovery is possible. With appropriate care, people with bipolar disorder can cope with their symptoms and live meaningful and productive lives. There are a range of effective treatment options. Typically, it's a mix of medications and psychological and psychosocial interventions. When we talk about medications, they are considered essential for treatment, but medications themselves are usually insufficient to achieve full recovery. People living with bipolar disorder should be involved in care choices, including through shared decision-making regarding their treatment and their care, balancing the effectiveness with the side effects and individual preferences. People who live with bipolar disorder need treatment and care not just across the acute episodes of mania and depression, but they need longer-term treatment as well to prevent relapse. During a manic episode, mood stabilizers such as lithium and valproate or antipsychotics are proven to help manage acute mania. Antidepressants are not indicated during a manic episode. However, during episodes of depression, antidepressants may be combined with mood stabilizers or antipsychotics. Side effects of medications can include feeling sleepy, having involuntary muscle spasms or tremors, and experiencing metabolic changes which involve weight gain. These side effects can affect a person's adherence to treatment and hence should be monitored and managed. But besides medications, people with bipolar disorder can benefit from lifestyle changes, including regular sleep, physical activity, a healthy diet, reduction of stresses, and mood monitoring. There are some psychological interventions, such as cognitive behavioral therapy or CBT, interpersonal therapy, and psychoeducation, which can effectively reduce depressive symptoms and the possibility of them coming back. Family psychoeducation can also help families understand and support their loved one better. Support from family and friends is very important and crucial. In conclusion, medications and psychological or psychosocial interventions should be individualized and combined for the best outcomes. With the right treatment, support system, and active engagement in care, individuals living with bipolar disorder can lead meaningful, stable, and fulfilling lives.
0: Okay, thank you so much, Dr. Michelle, for sharing such valuable insights with us today. 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On Your Health, I'm Ness, reminding you to always take care of your mind just as much as your body. 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
1: 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The goal is 100 to 120 compressions per minute, about 2 compressions per second. Breathe if comfortable. After 30 compressions, open the airway, pinch the nose, and give to rescue breaths. 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